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3: Here's your WGLR Tri-State Forecast. Lows level off around 71 tonight under mainly clear skies with a slight chance for storms. Slight chance for storms tomorrow. Daytime high is approaching 89. Sunshine mixed with clouds at times. Chance of thunderstorms tomorrow night. Lows level off around 68, mainly clear. Right now, it's 86 degrees. I'm staff meteorologist Jennifer Wojcicki.

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5: Here's your WGLR Tri-State forecast. Lows level off around 71 tonight under mainly clear skies with a slight chance for storms. Slight chance for storms tomorrow. Daytime highs approaching 89. Sunshine mixed with clouds at times. Chance of thunderstorms tomorrow night. Lows level off around 68. Mainly clear. Currently, it's 85 degrees. I'm staff meteorologist Jennifer Wojcicki. 97.7

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11: Here's your WGLR Tri-State forecast. Lows level off around 71 tonight under mainly clear skies with a slight chance for storms. Slight chance for storms tomorrow. Daytime highs approaching 89. Sunshine mixed with clouds at times. Chance of thunderstorms tomorrow night. Lows level off around 68. Mainly clear. Currently, it's 85 degrees. I'm Staff Meteorologist Jennifer Wojcicki. 97.7 Country.

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3: Here's your WGLR Tri-State forecast. Slight chance of thunderstorms tonight, otherwise clear skies. Lows dip down to about 71. Sunshine mixed with clouds at times tomorrow. Slight chance of thunderstorms, highs level off around 89. Chance of rain showers tomorrow night. Lows dip down to about 68, mainly clear skies. Currently, it's 83 degrees. I'm Staff Meteorologist Derek Height.
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12: Here's your WGLR Tri-State Forecast. Slight chance of thunderstorms tonight, otherwise clear skies. Lows dip down to about 71. Sunshine mixed with clouds at times tomorrow. Slight chance of thunderstorms, highs level off around 89. Chance of rain showers tomorrow night. Lows dip down to about 68.

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8: Here's your WGLR Tri-State Forecast. Slight chance of thunderstorms tonight, otherwise clear skies. Lows dip down to about 71. Sunshine mixed with clouds at times tomorrow. Slight chance of thunderstorms, highs level off around 89. Chance of rain showers tomorrow night. Lows dip down to about 68, mainly clear skies. Right now, it's 81 degrees. I'm Staff Meteorologist Derek Hite.
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2: Here's your WGLR Tri-State forecast. Slight chance of thunderstorms tonight, otherwise clear skies. Lows dip down to about 71. Sunshine mixed with clouds at times tomorrow. Slight chance of thunderstorms, highs level off around 89. Chance of rain showers tomorrow night. Lows dip down to about 68, mainly clear skies. Right now, it's 81 degrees. I'm Staff Meteorologist Derek Height. 97.

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13: Here's your WGLR Tri-State Forecast. Slight chance of thunderstorms tonight, otherwise clear skies. Lows dip down to about 71. Sunshine mixed with clouds at times tomorrow. Slight chance of thunderstorms, highs level off around 89. Chance of rain showers tomorrow night. Lows dip down to about 68, mainly clear skies. Right now, it's 81 degrees. I'm Staff Meteorologist Derek Height.

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11: Here's your WGLR Tri-State Forecast. Slight chance of thunderstorms tonight, otherwise clear skies. Lows dip down to about 71. Sunshine mixed with clouds at times tomorrow. Slight chance of thunderstorms, highs level off around 89. Chance of rain showers tomorrow night. Lows dip down to about 68, mainly clear skies. Right now, 79. I'm Staff Meteorologist Derek Height.

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7: Here's your WGLR Tri-State forecast. Slight chance of thunderstorms tonight. Otherwise, clear skies. Lows dip down to about 71. Sunshine mixed with clouds at times. Tomorrow, slight chance of thunderstorms. Highs level off around 89. Chance of rain showers tomorrow night. Lows dip down to about 68. Mainly clear skies. Right now, 79. I'm Staff Meteorologist Derek Height.
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5: Here's your WGLR Tri-State Forecast. Slight chance of thunderstorms tonight, otherwise clear skies. Lows dip down to about 71. Sunshine mixed with clouds at times tomorrow. Slight chance of thunderstorms, highs level off around 89. Chance of rain showers tomorrow night. Lows dip down to about 68, mainly clear skies. Right now, 79. I'm Staff Meteorologist Derek Height.
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9: Here's your WGLR Tri-State Forecast. Slight chance of thunderstorms tonight, otherwise clear skies. Lows dip down to about 71. Sunshine mixed with clouds at times tomorrow. Slight chance of thunderstorms. Highs level off around 89. Chance of rain showers tomorrow night. Lows dip down to about 68. Mainly clear skies. Right now, 79. I'm Staff Meteorologist Derek Height.
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2: Here's your WGLR Tri-State forecast. Slight chance of thunderstorms overnight. Otherwise, clear skies. Lows dip down to about 71. A blend of clouds and sun Friday. Slight chance of thunderstorms. Highs level off around 89. Chance of rain showers Friday night. Lows level off around 68. Mainly clear skies. Currently 78. I'm Staff Meteorologist Derek Height. 97.

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4: Here's your WGLR Tri-State Forecast. Slight chance of thunderstorms overnight, otherwise clear skies. Lows dip down to about 71. A blend of clouds and sun Friday. Slight chance of thunderstorms, highs level off around 89. Chance of rain showers Friday night. Lows level off around 68. Mainly clear skies. Currently 78. I'm staff meteorologist Derek Height.
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8: Here's your WGLR Tri-State Forecast. Slight chance of thunderstorms overnight, otherwise clear skies. Lows dip down to about 71. A blend of clouds and sun Friday. Slight chance of thunderstorms, highs level off around 89. Chance of rain showers Friday night. Lows level off around 68. Mainly clear skies. Currently 78. I'm staff meteorologist Derek Hite.

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2: Here's your WGLR Tri-State forecast. Slight chance of thunderstorms overnight, otherwise clear skies. Lows dip down to about 71. A blend of clouds and sun Friday. Slight chance of thunderstorms. Highs level off around 89. Chance of rain showers Friday night. Lows level off around 68. Mainly clear skies. Currently 78. I'm staff meteorologist Derek Height.
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4: Here's your WGLR Tri-State Forecast. Slight chance of thunderstorms overnight, otherwise clear skies. Lows dip down to about 71. A blend of clouds and sun Friday. Slight chance of thunderstorms, highs level off around 89. Chance of rain showers Friday night. Lows level off around 68. Mainly clear skies. Currently 78. I'm staff meteorologist Derek Height. 97.

0: I'm weatherology meteorologist Derek Height with a significant weather update. A heat advisory continues until 7 p.m. this evening. A heat advisory means that the combination of high temperatures and high humidity will produce dangerous conditions, especially for those who are sensitive to the heat, such as children and the elderly. In order to prevent heat sickness and heat stroke, take steps to keep cool. Drink plenty of water, stay in the shade as much as possible, and if you must be outside, take occasional breaks in an air-conditioned building to cool down. Watch out for the warning signs of heat stroke, including dizziness, nausea, headache, and disorientation. A heat advisory continues until 7 p.m. this evening. Stay tuned for additional updates. I'm meteorologist Derek Height.
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0: Here's your WGLR Tri-State forecast. Slight chance of thunderstorms overnight, otherwise clear skies. Lows dip down to about 71. A blend of clouds and sun Friday. Slight chance of thunderstorms, highs level off around 89. Chance of rain showers Friday night. Lows level off around 68, mainly clear skies. Currently 78. I'm staff meteorologist Derek Height.

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2: Here's your WGLR Tri-State forecast. Slight chance of thunderstorms overnight, otherwise clear skies. Lows dip down to about 71. A blend of clouds and sun Friday. Slight chance of thunderstorms, highs level off around 89. Chance of rain showers Friday night, lows level off around 68, mainly clear skies. Currently 78. I'm staff meteorologist Derek Hite.

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8: Here's your WGLR Tri-State Forecast. Slight chance of thunderstorms overnight, otherwise clear skies. Lows dip down to about 71. A blend of clouds and sun Friday. Slight chance of thunderstorms, highs level off around 89. Chance of rain showers Friday night, lows level off around 68, mainly clear skies. Currently 78. I'm staff meteorologist Derek Height.
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8: Here's your WGLR Tri-State forecast. Slight chance of thunderstorms overnight, otherwise clear skies. Lows dip down to about 71. A blend of clouds and sun Friday. Slight chance of thunderstorms, highs level off around 89. Chance of rain showers Friday night. Lows level off around 68. Mainly clear skies. Currently 78. I'm Staff Meteorologist Derek Height.
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2: Here's your WGLR Tri-State forecast. Lows level off around 71 overnight, under mainly clear skies, with a slight chance of thunderstorms. Sunshine mixed with clouds at times. Friday, slight chance of thunderstorms. High temperatures reach up to 91. Lows dip down to about 70. Friday night, mainly clear skies. Right now, it's 78 degrees. I'm staff meteorologist Derek Height.
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3: Here's your WGLR Tri-State Forecast. Lows level off around 71 overnight under mainly clear skies with a slight chance of thunderstorms. Sunshine mixed with clouds at times. Friday, slight chance of thunderstorms. High temperatures reach up to 91. Lows dip down to about 70. Friday night, mainly clear skies. Right now, it's 77 degrees. I'm staff meteorologist Derek Height. 97.

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4: Here's your WGLR Tri-State Forecast. Lows level off around 71 overnight under mainly clear skies with a slight chance of thunderstorms. Sunshine mixed with clouds at times. Friday, slight chance of thunderstorms. High temperatures reach up to 91. Lows dip down to about 70. Friday night, mainly clear skies. Right now, it's 77 degrees. I'm Staff Meteorologist Derek Hite.

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3: Here's your WGLR Tri-State forecast. A heat advisory begins at 1 p.m. this afternoon and remains in effect until 7 p.m. tonight. Mainly clear skies overnight with a slight chance of thunderstorms. Lows dip down to about 71. Sunshine mixed with clouds at times. Friday, slight chance of thunderstorms. High temperatures reach up to 91. Right now, it's 77 degrees. I'm Staff Meteorologist Derek Height.
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6: Here's your WGLR Tri-State Forecast. A heat advisory begins at 1 p.m. this afternoon and remains in effect until 7 p.m. tonight. Mainly clear skies overnight with a slight chance of thunderstorms. Lows dip down to about 71. Sunshine mixed with clouds at times. Friday, slight chance of thunderstorms. High temperatures reach up to 91. Currently 76. I'm staff meteorologist Derek Height.
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4: Here's your WGLR Tri-State Forecast. A heat advisory begins at 1 p.m. this afternoon and remains in effect until 7 p.m. tonight. Mainly clear skies overnight with a slight chance of thunderstorms. Lows dip down to about 71. Sunshine mixed with clouds at times Friday. Slight chance of thunderstorms. High temperatures reach up to 91. Currently 76. I'm Staff Meteorologist Derek Height. 97.

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2: Here's your WGLR Tri-State forecast. A heat advisory begins at 1 p.m. this afternoon and remains in effect until 7 p.m. tonight. Mainly clear skies overnight with a slight chance of thunderstorms. Lows dip down to about 71. Sunshine mixed with clouds at times. Friday, slight chance of thunderstorms. High temperatures reach up to 91. Currently, 76. I'm Staff Meteorologist Derek Height. 97.

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3: Here's your WGLR Tri-State Forecast. A heat advisory begins at 1 p.m. this afternoon and remains in effect until 7 p.m. tonight. Mainly clear skies overnight with a slight chance of thunderstorms. Lows dip down to about 71. Sunshine mixed with clouds at times Friday. Slight chance of thunderstorms. High temperatures reach up to 91. Currently 76. I'm Staff Meteorologist Derek Height.
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7: Here's your WGLR Tri-State Forecast. A heat advisory begins at 1 p.m. this afternoon and remains in effect until 7 p.m. tonight. Mainly clear skies overnight with a slight chance of thunderstorms. Lows dip down to about 71. Sunshine mixed with clouds at times. Friday, slight chance of thunderstorms. High temperatures reach up to 91. Currently 76. I'm Staff Meteorologist Derek Height.
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5: It can be hard to find a silver lining when we look at low prices in the marketplace. But Katie Burgess, a dairy analyst with EverAg, says that there is something positive to be taken away by the current butter prices. She turns her attention to the holiday demand and the opportunities that the market is opening for consumer prices.
6: Haven't too much yet. I will say, though, maybe the one silver lining about pretty low cheese prices today, butter prices are also quite low today. There is probably enough time for people to run some more aggressive promotions as we make our way to the holiday season. So, I mean, that's maybe one thing I'd keep my eyes peeled for is, do today's low butter prices mean we can get some good deals come Thanksgiving and Christmas?
5: Katie Burgess, a dairy analyst with EverAg, along with us. More information from the folks at EverAg can be found at ever.ag. Stick around. We'll have some more agriculture news right after this.
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5: I'm Kylie Allen for the Midwest Farm Report. Let's take a look at some agriculture news. Wisconsin crop farmers face mounting economic stress, but steady interest rates and resilient land values are preventing a crisis. Rose Oswald Poles is the president and CEO of the Wisconsin Bankers Association. In a recent conversation with the Midwest Farm Report, she says loan sizes are up, but bankruptcy filings remain stable. She says that rural America has struggled for the past 4 years, and Wisconsin is no exception. Crop farmers feel the brunt of this pain. In other agriculture news, Wisconsin farmers have been working to harvest a third crop of alfalfa. Released last Monday, the USDA's National Agricultural Statistics Survey says that the third cutting of alfalfa was 97% finished as of last Sunday. More details on those stories and conversations with the Midwest Farm Report can be found on our website at MidwestFarmReport.com. 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
2: ABC News, I'm Sherry Preston. 9 days after devastating flooding in Nepal, two people have been pulled alive from one of those hydropower tunnels, and they say there are more people alive down there as well. 1,200 were killed in the flooding, thousands still unaccounted for. Pressed on how long the war might last, Vice President J.D. Vance filling in as press secretary and telling reporters at the White House,
3: I wouldn't call it a war. Right now, there is no active shooting. I recognize there have been places where this has flared up. Major combat operations lasted for about 6 weeks.
2: The price of diesel fuel hitting a record high, $5.85 a gallon on average. The Iran war disrupting the flow of fuel worldwide. Gas prices more than a dollar more than they were last Labor Day. 18 service members have been killed and hundreds more wounded in the fighting. Some 50,000 service members also just getting notices they will be deployed to the Middle East or have their deployments extended to March. This is ABC News.
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9: Here's your WGLR Tri-State Forecast. A heat advisory begins at 1 p.m. this afternoon and continues until 7 p.m. tonight. Slight chance of thunderstorms today. Otherwise, sunshine mixed with clouds at times. Daytime highs approaching 89. Lows level off around 70 tonight. Mainly clear skies. High temperatures reach up to 86. Tomorrow, sunshine mixed with clouds at times. Right now, 76. I'm staff meteorologist Paul Trombley.
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1: 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Nearly half of the rural bankers surveyed for the recent Rural Main Street Index expected farm income to fall over the next year. A new project from the National Association of State Departments of Agriculture and the National Ag Law Center aims to show exactly how bad the farm economy gets. 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I'll have the details when we come back. Build an ironclad residual barrier against grassy and broadleaf weeds with Zanis SC, the new pyroxasulfone herbicide from Atticus. Zanis SC safeguards yield potential through extended pre-emergent control and a wide application window that allows flexible response to changing field conditions. Plus, Zanis SC goes the distance. Its highly concentrated formula treats more than 70 acres per gallon. 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Always read and follow label directions. The National Association of State Departments of Agriculture and the National Ag Law Center have launched a project called DEBT, D-E-B-T, which stands for Data on Economic and Bankruptcy Trends in Agriculture. The program will track farm bankruptcy filings across the country, and the goal is to get a more accurate picture of the bankruptcy landscape for farmers. Farm bankruptcies get tracked through Chapter 12. That's the segment of bankruptcy law written specifically for family farmers and fishermen with regular annual income. That's the number you see quoted in headlines every quarter. But plenty of farm operations don't qualify for Chapter 12, usually because off-farm income can disqualify an operation. So those farmers would have to file under Chapter 11 instead, and those filings have never been counted as agricultural. And that's what this debt program would fix. By working with analytics firm SAS, the two organizations have built an automated process running through PACER. That's the federal court's public record system. And then they cross-reference every filing against the USDA Farm Service Agency program records. If a name shows up in both places, they conclude it's almost certainly a farm. Their first report covers January 2021 through June of this year. Out of 1,401 agricultural bankruptcy filings, 1,200 came in through Chapter 12, and 201 came under Chapter 11. That's roughly 1 in 7 farm bankruptcies that the standard count has been missing. The organizations say they're aware of the limits of their approach, as not every farm participates in FSA programs, so the Chapter 11 side probably still undercounts the true number. But they say it's a more accurate picture than current methods. Ted McKinney, the CEO of NASDA, says this project delivers on the collaboration agreement between the two groups, providing better data and a more complete picture of what farmers are facing. Harrison Pittman, who directs the National Ag Law Center, calls it a first step toward a definitive economic baseline from 2021 forward. I'll be back with more after this.
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9: Welcome once again to Inside Dairy, and it's Dairy Market Friday, where we're catching up with Robin Schmall over at agmarket.net as he first talks about what he's seeing at the kickoff of this fourth quarter of our dairy pricing.
10: That's my opinion. We haven't seen, if you want to say the seasonal buying that maybe we would have seen that would push prices higher, underlying cash prices. I think we've seen seasonal buying, but we've always seen the supply there. I mean, you look at the unfilled bids that we've seen primarily in butter, and also in block cheese to a smaller degree. But as long as we're going to be seeing that, I think we're just going to hang around here. I don't see anything. I mean, we're almost past the impact that weather could have, hot weather, and that did have an impact, but it really didn't tighten the market at all. So I think that's what we're going to see the rest of the time. Now, there's always that issue about your calf prices coming down. And, you know, a lot of concern over that. I don't think that's going to be a long-term thing. I think the market is starting to digest that a little bit. So prices might be a little bit lower than they had been, let's say, 3 weeks or a month ago. But they're still going to be fairly decent yet, I think.
9: And then what are we seeing when it comes to butter pricing, except as we get closer to these holidays coming up?
10: The volume of butter that we have available right now is minimizing. So I think we might be seeing some seasonal buying, but there's plenty there. There's always a lot of unfilled bids.
9: We'll be back with more from Robin Schmall in a moment on Inside Dairy.
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9: Welcome back now to Inside Dairy as we continue on this Dairy Market Friday, talking with Robin Schmall over at AgMarket.net. He answers one of your questions about locking in some feed prices in this fourth quarter.
10: Boy, I think that, I mean, we've come up a lot on price so far in the uncertainty of our yields. I think we could see the prices settle back a little bit in the midst of harvest. Moving into harvest, but I don't think that we're going to see any major retracement. So I think as we move into harvest and we see some weakness in price, somewhat of a retracement, I think they need to step up and either forward contract some grain that they'll be purchasing or feed, doesn't have to specifically be grain, but other feed that they can do. Or buy some call option protection to the upside. Cause I think there's more risk right now to the upside than the downside. We don't have a good handle on the yields that we have pro farmers. Boots on the ground survey. We have USDA survey. Of course, that'll be coming out here shortly. Another world supply and demand report. But I think that uncertainty and then moving forward, if we can still see solid demand, I don't think we're going to retrace very far. There's just a lot of anticipation or hope, I should say, for, you know, prices to really rebound, maybe culling to pick up significantly. And I caution against that. I think when you see some bumps in the market, which we've seen a few, they haven't been maybe as much as we wanted to see. And
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15: Good Friday morning. This is meteorologist Paul Trombley with your WGLR Farm Show Tri-State Ag Forecast. Looking at this year's corn crop and where it is in its development, and we see that the development stage is pretty much on par with what we expect for this time of year. And right now we're looking at what percentage of the corn is at the dented stage. And in the state of Wisconsin, we see that 38% of Wisconsin's corn at that stage, typically 36% is at that stage, according to the five-year average. Iowa's currently seeing 68% of their corn at the dented stage, which was 6 percentage points above the five-year average for that number. Illinois, right about at average, 62% of Illinois' corn at the dented stage. So number is pretty much where you'd expect them to be, or a little bit ahead of the curve as far as where the corn crop is in its development here at this later point of the growing season. And as we look ahead here through the next several days, certainly going to stay with some of these warm and humid conditions from today into the weekend, although temperatures do drop off a bit as we get into the weekend, down a bit through the 80s, as well as into early next week. Still seeing a couple of chances for a shower storm as well to finish out the week today and into tonight. And as the weekend goes on, though, high pressure building in from the east going to keep things pretty quiet Saturday and Sunday, followed by a few more shower storm chances towards the middle of next week. In the meantime, with an isolated storm chance today, otherwise partly sunny and 89. For tonight, slight chance for storms, lows at 70 on the way to 85 with partly sunny skies Saturday. That's your Tri-State Ag Forecast on the WGLR Farm Show. I'm meteorologist Paul Trombley.
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1: The start of a new school year. And according to Agriculture Secretary Brooke Rollins,
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1: Then the Make America Healthy Again banner. 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
2: We are taking the next major step, changing what we feed our children at school and giving schools the tools to make those changes work.
1: I'm Rod Bain. The Agriculture Secretary and Health and Human Services Secretary Robert F. Kennedy Jr. join us as we kick off the school year discussing the various components within the Harvest to Hallways initiative in this edition of Agriculture USA. Students have returned or are returning to classes. Summer break over, another school year underway. Also returning, school staff preparing and or serving meals during the class day. Agriculture Secretary Brooke Rollins recently noted the busyness of the school cafeteria and meal halls.
3: Each school day, the National School Lunch Program serves about 30 million students across America. And the school breakfast program serves approximately 15 million, operating across 94,000 schools. That's over 4.8 billion lunches a year and over 2.5 billion breakfasts.
1: Efforts to improve nutrition in school meals is just part of recent federal efforts to improve nutrition in the American diet and in turn make significant gains in the overall health of our citizens. In the context of the push to make America healthy again, USDA, the Health and Human Services Department, and other stakeholders in this effort recently rolled out the Harvest to Hallways initiative. As HHS Secretary Robert F. Kennedy Jr. observed the importance of making school meals as nutrition-dense as possible, and not just in the context of overall improved health for children.
2: For millions of children, school breakfast and lunch are the most important meals they eat each day, and for many of them, are the only meals.
1: The Harvest to Hallways initiative starts with bringing more locally produced foods to school cafeterias.
3: Making sure that everyone knows that what we are doing on our local option school procurement program, that through USDA, we will continue to make sure that schools know and that they utilize their FNA, their Food Nutrition Administration dollars, to help source locally.
1: This also includes investments in the federal farm-to-school grant program for this fiscal year.
3: We are announcing an additional $25 million in farm-to-school grants for the upcoming year, leveraging healthy food grown by our farmers and ranchers to support our local communities.
1: The acceleration of healthier meals via the initiative will be done through the soon-to-be-finalized
3: proposed new school meals rule, which will implement our new dietary guidelines in schools across America. As we finalize the rule, we're encouraging states to volunteer to making school meals and snack programs healthier, signing our school meals pledge.
1: School cafeteria infrastructure investment is also part of the Harvest to Hallways initiative.
3: Many of our school cafeterias no longer have ovens. They no longer actually cook the food. The additional $70 million that we are announcing to upgrade school cafeterias, cold storage stoves, and other equipment.
1: Then there is a new HHS initiative explained by Secretary Kennedy, focused on school meal nutrition research.
2: Depend developing evidence for programs to ensure nutrition development, a new HHS initiative. Through HHS's Agency for Healthcare Research and the National Institute for Health, Defend will identify and rigorously evaluate practical, cost-efficient ways for schools to serve healthier foods within their operating budgets.
1: So in other words, development of practical models in areas of new and improved school kitchens and equipment, and training in cooking meals from scratch.
2: Depend will help us determine what actually works. Many schools, incidentally, across the country have already made this transition and have done it without raising their meal budget. And we need to understand how they did that and help other schools to follow those strategies. And for those who can't, we need to help them upgrade their kitchens. We need to expand scratch cooking. We will use rigorous science to build a playbook on how schools across America can transition to real foods affordably.
1: This has been Agriculture USA. I'm Rod Bain reporting for the U.S. Department of Agriculture in Washington, D.C.
4: Expanding markets for ethanol is a key priority as the

0: U.S. Grains and Bioproducts Council elects its new chairman. Jay Reiners stepped away from the day-to-day farming after 35 years on his central Nebraska farm to focus on international issues. He says the council is busy given the administration's strong emphasis on trade.
1: It's made our overseas offices jump up and down because, I mean, now everyone's, I mean, yes, they did a lot of legwork talking trade and all that stuff, but now the administration is actually pushing it. So, yeah, we're busy. We're very busy.
0: His theme for the year is feeding and fueling the world. He says it's easy to focus on planting and harvest and miss the end users of U.S. corn, ethanol, DDGs, sorghum, and barley.
1: Especially as farmers, we get in our tunnel vision, you know, we have corn or soybeans to plant, harvest, you know, we get in our daily grind. And then we kind of forget where our end product actually goes to. And that is one thing that is vitally important is to understand, yes, crop prices suck now, inputs are high, la-da-da-da-da, but you have to remember we have end users overseas that appreciate what the American farmer does for not only their companies but their countrymen also.
0: The Grains Council recently added bioproducts to its name. Reiners said the goal is to open doors with international customers and government officials who are focused on energy, transportation, ethanol, distillers grain, biochemicals, and bioplastics, not just traditional grain trade.
1: As the traders and government officials in foreign countries get older and retire, there's a whole new group of youngsters coming up or brand new industries. And it's like, why are we talking to U.S. Grains Council? What do you have to do? What we don't deal in grains, you know, because there's a whole gamut of things. So Bioproducts Council came into play, not only the ethanol and DDGs, but also, you know, we got the future of biochemicals and bioplastics and all that. So just, you know, hopefully we'll name change will last for the next 30, 40 years.
0: Chairman Jay Reiners of Central Nebraska says export demand creates value beyond the local elevator, and the relationships developed through groups like the U.S. Grains and Bioproducts Council are part of the return corn farmers see from checkoff investments. The Environmental Protection Agency granted dozens of new small refinery exemptions from 2025 renewable fuel standard blending requirements. Jeff Cooper, the president and CEO of the Renewable Fuels Association, said the agency had received 34 small refinery exemption requests and acted on them this week.
2: Those refiners were seeking exemptions from their renewable fuel standard blending obligations. So basically, they are asking EPA to be excused or let out of their legal obligation to blend renewable fuels like ethanol and biodiesel. EPA finally issued decisions on those petitions, and unfortunately, they approved 29 of those 34 petitions and let 29 oil refineries escape their blending obligations under the renewable fuel standard.
0: The refiners claimed they were experiencing disproportionate economic hardship because of the RFS obligations.
2: We think that is nonsense. There is no rationale, there's no justification for giving those exemptions to those refiners when we all know that the refining sector today is making record profit margins. They're making more money than they ever have in history. So to argue to EPA that they somehow are experiencing hardship and need to be let out of their ethanol and biodiesel blending obligations just doesn't pass the sniff test.
0: He talked about the effects of EPA's decision on the ethanol industry.
2: The effect of that decision would essentially be to reduce the renewable fuel standard volumes by about 800 million gallons if that's the only action EPA took. The good news is, at the same time they granted these exemptions, EPA said we're going to shift that exempted volume, that 800 plus million gallons, make larger refiners account for that. And so they're essentially taking away the obligations for one set of refiners and adding those obligations to larger refiners. That's what they're proposing to do anyway. If that proposal is finalized and implemented, there shouldn't be any net loss in renewable fuel demand.
0: Cooper expressed concern that EPA might be robbing Peter to pay Paul in putting more obligations on larger refiners in the future.
2: That is essentially what EPA is proposing to do. They did two things yesterday, and one of those was a final action, and that's these exemptions. And then they proposed to shift that volume requirement, that biofuel blending volume requirement, from those exempted refiners to larger non-exempt companies. And from the outside looking in, we don't really think that's fair to those larger refiners. We're glad that that's what EPA is doing. We don't want to see any of this volume being lost. But we've had the RFS in place for more than 20 years, and there's been plenty of time for every refiner in the country, whether they're large or small, to figure out how to comply with the RFS program and make the investments necessary to do that. And most of the refining sector has done that. But you've got a couple dozen small refineries, so-called small refineries, that have just refused to make those investments and modernize their operations.
0: Those are the comments of Jeff Cooper with the Renewable Fuels Association. For the first time in over a year, more farmers expect their farm to be in better financial shape a year from now than worse off. That's a significant change in the Purdue University CME Group Ag Economy Barometer. Michael Langemeyer of Purdue University said farmers are more optimistic, but still not as willing to invest in their operations right now.
3: The August Ag Economy Barometer increased again, moving from 126 in July to 135 in August. The Index of Future Expectations increased 11 points, while the Index of Current Conditions increased just 1 point. And when farmers were asked about their own financial situation a year from now, 28% said they expect to be better off financially, 24% said they expect to be worse off, with the remainder saying about the same. That's the first time since June of last year that the share expecting their financial situation to improve has exceeded the share expecting it to deteriorate. So after a pretty long stretch of caution, we're seeing some improvement in farmers' expectations about where their businesses are headed.
0: He talked about the disconnect between increasing optimism and hesitancy to make investments.
3: The Farm Capital Investment Index went the other direction in August, dropping 5 points to 45. In other words, feeling better about farms' financial outlook doesn't necessarily translate into being ready to buy a new combine or put up a new building, and that distinction is very important. There are still some pretty significant concerns weighing on producers. High input costs remain the biggest concern in the August survey, with 45% of respondents selecting that item as their biggest concern. Low crop and livestock prices and rising interest rates also remain concerns.
0: There are other concerns keeping farmers cautious about investigating for the future of their operations.
3: There's also another piece of the puzzle. The short-term farmland value expectations index increased 8 points in August to 127. So farmers are feeling somewhat better about their financial prospects. Land values are expected to remain relatively strong, but investment in machinery and buildings remain subdued. That's a pretty cautious form of optimism. I think that's the key takeaway from the August survey. Farmers are becoming more optimistic about the future, but they're not necessarily ready to act on that optimism by making large capital investments. And given that high input costs remain the number one concern, that caution makes sense. The important thing to watch going forward is whether this improvement in financial expectations eventually shows up in capital investment.
0: Michael Langemeyer is director of the Center for Commercial Agriculture at Purdue University in West Lafayette, Indiana.
4: The Illinois Grazing Lands Coalition is offering a grazing school at Stockton on Friday, September 18th. Some of the topics to be discussed include soil and pasture health, along with water and fencing systems. The cost of the full day of classroom and in-field instructions, including lunch, is $25. The registration deadline coming up on September 13th. For the complete agenda, go online to Illinois Grazing Lands Coalition.
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0: Luck Cheese, 147.75. That is up 0.25 cents. Barrel Cheese, unchanged, 153.25. The butter market, up 3.25 cents at 144. September Class 3 milk futures unchanged, 16.33. October up 8, 16.67. November up 5, 16.92. And December up 6 cents, $17 even. The Class 3 2027 first quarter average, 17.27 per hundredweight. Let's recap Tuesday's sale from Richland Center. High-yielding choice beef steers and heifers, 204 to 206. High-yielding choice Holstein steers, 195 to 201. The bulk of the cull cows selling from 102 to 150. The slaughter bull market topped at $2. The bulk of the Holstein bull calves at Richland Center, $850 to $1,080 per head. The quality beef bull calves, $900 to $1,310 per head. The cattle futures posted a solid gain and had a strong close. Live cattle futures anywhere from $3.12 to $4.12 stronger. October, $2.1430. December, $2.1612. February live cattle futures, 217.72. Feeder cattle ranging from $6.72 to $6.95 stronger. October feeder cattle futures, 321.10. November, 315.30. January feeder cattle futures, 307.92. The lean hog futures finished in the red, anywhere from 17 cents to 40 cents lower. October, 83.45. December, 73.92. February, 76.60. and April leading hog futures 82.42. The cultural impact of Dolly Parton extends far beyond her country music. She is also responsible for helping to lift her hometown in the Smoky Mountains out of poverty and gifting millions of books to children. Todd Gleason speaks with a Northwest Illinois farmer about the personal impact of Parton's Imagination Library.
9: Dolly Parton's music gave her the financial resources to take care of her people in Pigeon Forge and help to raise that region of the Smoky Mountains out of poverty, wrote Garrett Toy from Stockton, Illinois, on his X account. She helped his family, too, he says, through her charitable organization, Imagination Library. I asked him about it.
10: In our local area, she works with local banks that helps facilitate the project, but basically for any child from the age of birth to the age of five, once they start school, you sign up for the program and you get a free book every month until you turn age five and start kindergarten or preschool. And she did that to honor her father who didn't know how to read. So she's done this, I don't know the exact numbers, but she's bought millions of books for children. My children participated in it. It's available to anybody. And if it's not available in your community and you might be a community leader or know somebody at a bank to help facilitate the program, but they donate a ton of money to these programs to help teach children to read.
9: How are you involved, or are you?
10: Well, I'm not involved personally. We just benefited from it for my children. But I think my wife had heard about it online. My wife, Bridget, is a huge Dolly Parton fan. In fact, on vacation this year, we went to the Pigeon Forge and went to Dollywood. That was our vacation this year. So she's been a huge fan. So she had heard about it somewhere online. I was not familiar with it at all until my wife had mentioned it to me.
9: How do you think it benefited your children?
10: Well, it got them reading at an early age. I mean, it made that priority. And you know, going to the library is one thing, having a library card. Yes, that's free. But you got to return that book. And the fact that she's giving you a book with no obligation whatsoever, and that had a friend on X made the comment, he's like, his daughter's book is still sitting on the shelf. And it's something that they own and helps create reading as a priority.
9: And that was important enough that you really wanted to make a comment on X about it.
10: You know, she lived her life with a big heart and strong hands. And if we had more of that today, we'd be all in a lot better place than where we are, you know. So when she climbed the ladder, she made sure that she didn't lift it up behind her. She let others in her area climb that ladder as well.
9: That's Garrett Toy from AgTraderTalk.com. He's a farmer and a commodity broker in Stockton, Illinois. Over the last 31 years, Dolly Parton's Imagination Library has gifted more than 330 million books across five different countries. I'm Todd Gleason.
0: It was a positive day for soybeans with losses for corn and wheat. The market is getting ready for a three-day weekend. Next World Ag Supply Demand Estimates report will be released on September 11th. December corn down 2 3/4 at 540 3/4. March down 2 1/4 at 556. September 27 corn that is unchanged at 537 1/4. November soybeans up 6 cents, 1316 1/4. January up 6 1/2 at 1331 1/2. September 27 soybeans up 7 1/4 cents at 1280 3/4. October soybean meal 348.60, that is up $5.70 a ton. December Chicago wheat down 19 3/4 at 754 1/4. The local grain bids are from United Cooperative at Belmont. The corn, $4.86. The soybeans, $12.31. The River Ridge FFA Alumni Tractor Ride is Saturday, September 5th. There is a $10 fee per driver, $5 per rider. 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It will start at 9 a.m. from River Ridge High School with a stop at the Bloomington Ballpark and on to Mount Hope for lunch.
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16: Good Friday morning. This is meteorologist Paul Trombley with your WGLR Farm Show Tri-State Ag Forecast. Looking at this year's corn crop and where it is in its development, and we see that the development stage is pretty much on par with what we expect for this time of year. And right now we're looking at what percentage of the corn is at the dented stage. And in the state of Wisconsin, we see that 38% of Wisconsin's corn at that stage, typically 36% is at that stage, according to the five-year average. Iowa's currently seeing 68% of their corn at the dented stage, which was 6 percentage points above the five-year average for that number. Illinois, right about at average, 62% of Illinois' corn at the dented stage. So numbers pretty much where you'd expect them to be, are a little bit ahead of the curve as far as where the corn crop is in its development here at this later point of the growing season. And as we look ahead here through the next several days, certainly going to stay with some of these warm and humid conditions from today into the weekend, although temperatures do drop off a bit as we get into the weekend, down a bit through the 80s, as well as into early next week. Still seeing a couple of chances for a shower storm as well. Finish out the week today and into tonight. And as the weekend goes on, though, high pressure building in from the east is going to keep things pretty quiet Saturday and Sunday, followed by a few more shower storm chances towards the middle of next week. In the meantime, with an isolated storm chance today, otherwise partly sunny and 89. For tonight, slight chance for storms, lows at 70 on the way to 85 with partly sunny skies Saturday. That's your Tri-State Ag Forecast on the WGLR Farm Show. I'm meteorologist Paul Trombley.
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1: ABC News, I'm Sherry Preston. Rescuers in Nepal have pulled two workers alive from a tunnel at a hydropower plant 9 days after devastating floods. Search teams heard voices from inside the tunnel in the morning, images showing a rescuer carrying one worker out in the afternoon on his back, covered in mud. More changes on the way at the Pentagon. Here's ABC's Victor Okendo.
2: Just days after the Secretary of the Army resigned, following months of tension with Defense Secretary Pete Hegseth, President Trump has now tapped Adam Tell to take over as acting Army Secretary. Tell is the Army's top civilian leader, whose most recent role was overseeing the Army Corps of Engineers.
1: Vice President J.D. Vance telling reporters that what's been happening in Iran is not a war, even though there have been places where, in his words, things have flared up. The price of diesel fuel hitting a record high amid the flare-up, $2 more from a year ago. A gallon at $4.14 a gallon. Regular gas is now at its highest level ever heading into a Labor Day weekend. This is ABC News.
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5: Good morning from 97.7 Country, WGLR. The Mississippi River level is steady. It's 6.7 feet at Prairie du Chien, 4.2 at Guttenberg, and 6.9 at Dubuque. With news, I'm Courtney Chaffee. A stalling line of storms this morning may produce continued minor flooding. Afternoon heat indices in the 90s possible. Isolated to scattered storms this afternoon continuing through the overnight hours. A few storms may become severe. A heat advisory remains in effect until 7 p.m. tonight for Joe Davies and Stevenson counties in Illinois and Dubuque, Delaware, and Jackson counties in Iowa. Stay tuned after the newscast for your complete tri-state weatherology forecast. The Iowa Department of Transportation and Wisconsin Department of Transportation announced that the Mississippi River crossing at Lansing is proceeding well ahead of the original timeline. The agencies expect the bridge to open to traffic in early November of this year instead of the initial planned opening in spring 2027. Project staff credited the early opening plans to the concentrated work of the contractors and subcontractors, which has also been aided by favorable weather and river conditions. Residents oppose a proposed high-voltage transmission line across southern Wisconsin. Hundreds of people have attended public meetings where the proposed 750-kilovolt BECI project from Mid-Continent Grid Solutions has been a tough sell. Residents have questions about impacts on the environmentally sensitive Driftless region and whether the lines would largely serve data centers. The project would cross 190 miles from Crawford County in the west through Dane County to Walworth County in the southeast.

0: If approved by the Public Service Commission, construction could start in 2029 with power line activation in 2033. Another 765 kilovolt line, the 140-mile Mirabel project in southwest Wisconsin, was introduced last year. A former University of Dubuque professor has been charged with sex crimes against a minor. According to KCRG, former associate professor of psychology Nathan Huff was originally charged with grooming in March after allegedly meeting up with an undercover officer posing as a minor for sex. The charge was dropped in July after motions to dismiss the case were made, arguing a gap in the state's grooming law. According to a new criminal complaint, Huff has been charged with sexual exploitation of a minor and possession of a depiction of a minor in a sex act. The complaint alleges Huff had multiple pictures of child pornography on his phone. Huff told investigators he had the images to send to other men he was talking to because they were into that. At the University of Wisconsin-Madison, a prominent professor engaged in sexual activity with students and crossed professional boundaries, according to newly released records of a university investigation that ended in a settlement and his resignation. Life sciences communication professor Dietram Schweifel, who denies the investigation's findings, settled with the university and agreed to resign effective August 15th after a 22-year tenure. His resignation followed an investigation into complaints filed by three female students that was completed in September 2025. On Tuesday, UW-Madison released nearly 140 pages of records related to the investigation. A woman convicted in the Slenderman stabbing wants to restart the process for a conditional release. Morgan Geiser is currently serving 40 years of mental health supervision for her role in the 2014 attack on a classmate in Waukesha. Geiser had previously been on release in the Madison area, but cut off her monitoring bracelet and left her group home in September of 2025. She was found a few days later and returned to a mental health facility. Geiser is allowed to request conditional release every 6 months, and this would allow doctors to evaluate her again as part of the request. That's the latest local and regional news. Your tri-state weatherology forecast is coming up shortly. 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
4: Sheen.
5: A pitcher's duel comes up just short. Good morning, I'm Doug Russell with sports. We start in Chicago where the Brewers had their chances.
6: And he cracks the ball deep to left field. Happ is back, turning around, right on cue. Andrew Vaughn deep into the bleachers to get Milwaukee on the board. Cuts the deficit in half here in the fourth.
5: That was all the offense that Milwaukee could muster. They lose at Chicago 2-1. The two teams split the four-game series. So with 21 games left to play, Milwaukee's lead over Chicago is 8 games in the Central. The Brewers now travel to Cincinnati for a 3-game weekender against the Reds. Badgers Athletics, the 5th-ranked volleyball team, knocks off Auburn in a 3-set sweep. Wisconsin Women's Soccer, the 16th-ranked Badgers, a 2-0 win at Milwaukee. And Badgers football prepping for their Sunday night opener in Green Bay against Notre Dame. Kickoff is set for 6:30. 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
7: High school volleyball, Platteville sweeps Lancaster 3-0. 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Potosi over Benson, 3-1. River Ridge over Belmont, 3-1. 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And Galena sweeps Byron, 2-0. 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Broadhead Judah at Dodgeville, Richland Center at Prairie du Chien, and Fenimore at River Valley. In the SWAL, Southwestern East Dubuque at Benson Skills Mound, Schaulsburg at Swift Park in Benson. That will be on Super Hits 106 and the Queen Bee Radio Sports YouTube channel. New Glarus at Cuba City and Mineral Point at Darlington. In the Six Rivers, Potosi-Cassville at River Ridge. 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Blackhawk Warren at Boscobel, Pecatonica-Argyle at Iowa Grant, and Seneca-Waseca-Steuben at Riverdale. In the Ridge and Valley 8, Highland at Kickapoo Lafarge, Wisconsin Heights at DeSoto, Monticello at North Crawford, and Belmont at Wanawak Center. In the NUI, Galena at Morrison, Stockton at Eastland Pearl City, Fulton at Dakota, and Forreston at Lena Winslow. And in Iowa, in 5A, Iowa City West at Dubuque Hempstead and Dubuque Senior at Waterloo West. In 4A, Cedar Rapids Xavier at Western Dubuque. And in 3A, Anamosa at Dubuque Wallers. College football, this news, UW-Platteville's season opener against Aurora is being moved from Saturday afternoon to Saturday night. It will be a 6:30 kickoff due to the hot weather forecast for Saturday. Major League Baseball, Cubs over the Brewers 2-1. Brewers are in Cincinnati today at 4:35 on ESPN Radio AM 5090 WPVL. And Houston over the White Sox 6-2. I'm Steve Prestigar.
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8: Here's your WGLR Tri-State Forecast. A heat advisory begins at 1 p.m. this afternoon and continues until 7 p.m. tonight. Slight chance of thunderstorms today. Otherwise, sunshine mixed with clouds at times. Daytime highs approaching 89. Lows level off around 70 tonight, mainly clear skies. High temperatures reach up to 86. Tomorrow, sunshine mixed with clouds at times. Right now, it's 75 degrees. I'm staff meteorologist Paul Trombley.
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0: 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I'm Vels.
1: 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And we know Jolene. And who else do we know?
0: 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And our song, Son of Jolene, is out now.
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0: Bells, a brand new artist teaming up with the late Dolly Parton. Just love hearing her voice on a new country single. That is Son of Jolene on 97.7 Country WGLR. 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I'm Rob Spangler. We're live and local on a TGI Friday edition of The Big Show. It is September 4th. 72 at the studios today. And, yep, we're going to warm up to, you guessed it, 90. Once again, the high today. Another hot one in store for us. And, of course, that means could get a little warm as you're heading out to high school football games tonight. We have games across our Queen Bee radio stations here on 97.7 Country. Huge rivalry, Lancaster at Platteville. We've got Grant Regional Health Center, People's State Bank coverage starting at 6:30 with the Raleigh Cheese pregame. 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Lancaster at Platteville tonight here on WGLR. And you can find the full list of games we're covering on our sister station, AM 1590 WPVL. Headlines at the bottom of the hour. We've also got music from Shane Proffitt next. And Bob Mittendorf, our farm director, going to drop in with the farm calendar and closing farm market recap. 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

0: Shane Proffitt, long live country, especially here, 97.7 country. Hey, thank you for hanging out. We're live and local on a TGI Friday. It is September 4th. I'm Rob Spangler. Glad to be with you. We're at the bottom of the hour already. Time for headlines now with Wisconsin Radio Network News. We'll also check in with Farm Director Bob Mittendorf, the farm calendar, and closing farm market recap. And we'll check that tri-state weatherology forecast. Another hot one in store for us today, all coming up. Let's send it down to the newsroom with our headlines now here on WGLR.
1: Now this news update on Wisconsin Radio Network. A school bus driver from southeast Wisconsin faces a child neglect charge after not doing the required check of the bus after the route and leaving a four-year-old asleep in the parked bus Wednesday in temperatures over 100 degrees. Police in Kewaskum were called by a parent when their child didn't make it home. State health officials are renewing the call for parents to complete their children's vaccination schedules. Dr. Stephanie Schauer says it's especially urgent as measles cases continue to spread in Wisconsin.
2: About 85% of Wisconsin kindergartners were up to date on their MMR vaccination during the 25-26 school year. This increased slightly from 84.8% in the 24-25 school year, but it still leaves too many children without protection.
1: Schauer says the community needs about a 95% vaccination rate to prevent the spread of measles to vulnerable populations who can't get vaccinated. More than 40 cases were confirmed last month in three southern counties, Grant, Iowa, and Lafayette. This is Wisconsin Radio.
3: A pitcher's duel comes up just short. Good morning, I'm Doug Russell with sports. We start in Chicago where the Brewers have their chances.
4: And he cracks the ball deep to left field. Happ is back, turning around, right on cue. Andrew Vaughn deep into the bleachers to get Milwaukee on the board. Cuts the deficit in half here in the fourth.
3: That was all the offense that Milwaukee could muster. They lose at Chicago 2-1. The two teams split the four-game series. So with 21 games left to play, Milwaukee's lead over Chicago is 8 games in the Central. The Brewers now travel to Cincinnati for a 3-game weekender against the Reds. Badgers Athletics, the 5th-ranked volleyball team, knocks off Auburn in a 3-set sweep. Wisconsin Women's Soccer, the 16th-ranked Badgers, a 2-0 win at Milwaukee. And Badgers Football prepping for their Sunday night opener in Green Bay against Notre Dame. Kickoff is set for 6:30. 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
5: 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Potosi over Benson, 3-1. 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Argyle sweeps Judah, 3-0. 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And Galena sweeps Byron, 2-0. 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Richland Center at Prairie du Chien. And Fenimore at River Valley. In the SWAL, Southwestern East Dubuque at Benton Scales Mound, Schulzburg at Swift Park in Benton. That will be on Super Hits 106 and the Queen Bee Radio Sports YouTube channel. New Glarus at Cuba City and Mineral Point at Darlington. In the Six Rivers, Potosi Cassville at River Ridge. 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Blackhawk Warren at Boscobel, Pecatonica Argyle at Iowa Grant, and Seneca Wazika Steuben at Riverdale. In the Ridge and Valley 8, Highland at Kickapoo Lafarge, Wisconsin Heights at DeSoto, Monticello at North Crawford, and Belmont at Wanawak Center. In the NUI, Galena at Morrison, Stockton at Eastland Pearl City, Fulton at Dakota, and Forreston at Lena Winslow. And in Iowa, in 5A, Iowa City West at Dubuque Hempstead and Dubuque Senior at Waterloo West. In 4A, Cedar Rapids Xavier at Western Dubuque. And in 3A, Anamosa at Dubuque Wallers. College football, this news, UW Platteville's season opener against Aurora is being moved from Saturday afternoon to Saturday night. It will be a 6:30 kickoff due to the hot weather forecast for Saturday. 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And Houston over the White Sox 6-2. I'm Steve Prestigar.
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7: Luck cheese, 147 and three quarters. That is up one quarter of a cent. Barrel cheese, unchanged, 153 and a quarter. The butter market, up 3 1/4 cents at 144. September Class 3 milk futures, unchanged, 1633. October, up 8, 1667. November, up 5, 1692. And December, up 6 cents, $17 even. The Class 3 2027 first quarter average, 1727 per hundredweight. The River Ridge FFA Alumni Tractor Ride is Saturday, September 5th. There is a $10 fee per driver, $5 per rider. There is a wagon available to ride on. It will start at 9 a.m. from River Ridge High School with a stop at the Bloomington Ballpark and on to Mount Hope for lunch. Let's recap Tuesday's sale from Richland Center. High-yielding choice beef steers and heifers, 204 to 206. High-yielding choice Holstein steers, 195 to 201. The bulk of the cull cows selling from 102 to 150. The slaughter bull market topped at $2. The bulk of the Holstein bull calves at Richland Center, 850 to 1,080 per head. The quality beef bull calves, $900 to $1,310 per head. It was a positive day for soybeans with losses for corn and wheat. The market is getting ready for a three-day weekend. The next World Ag Supply-Demand Estimates report will be released on September 11th. December corn down 2 3/4 at 540 3/4. March down 2 1/4 at 556. September 27 corn, that is unchanged at 537 1/4. November soybeans up 6 cents, 1316 1/4. January up 6.5 at 13.31.5. September 27 soybeans up 7.25 cents at 12.80 3/4. October soybean meal 3.48.60, that is up $5.70 a ton. December Chicago wheat down 19.75 at 7.54 1/4. The local grain bids are from United Cooperative at Belmont. The corn, $4.86. The soybeans, $12.31. I'm Bob Mittendorf on WGLR.
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12: Here's your WGLR Tri-State Forecast. A heat advisory begins at 1 p.m. this afternoon and continues until 7 p.m. tonight. Slight chance of thunderstorms today. Otherwise, sunshine mixed with clouds at times. Daytime highs approaching 89. Lows level off around 70 tonight. Mainly clear skies. High temperatures reach up to 86. Tomorrow, sunshine mixed with clouds at times. Right now, it's 75 degrees. I'm Staff Meteorologist Paul Trombley.

0: It's Taylor Swift. I knew it, I knew you. On 97.7 Country. Well, it didn't end exactly how us Brewer fans were hoping. The Brewers end up, you know, losing yesterday to the Cubs. It's hard for me to say. But they don't take the series. Both teams win two games, so they don't lose any ground either. Eight games up in the division. Still the best record in baseball. And, you know, still quite a bit of baseball left to play. The Brewers now head to Cincinnati to take on the Reds for a three-game series. So the Brew Crew, they'll play tonight at 5:10. Of course, you can hear it on AM 1590 WPVL, ESPN Radio. We've got high school football on all of our Queen Bee radio stations tonight as well. Here on 97.7 Country, of course, I mentioned Lancaster is at Platteville. We're also covering Potosi-Cassville at River Ridge. That's over on the X, Extreme 107.1. And you can watch that one on our YouTube channel. And Southwestern East Dubuque is at Benton Scales Mound Schulzburg. That game is on Super Hits 106 and also our Queen Bee Radio Sports YouTube channel. So a busy night tonight. It's going to be a little warm for Friday Night Lights. So, you know, dress appropriately, I guess. Tank tops and shorts. 6:50 the time on the big show.
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2: ABC News, I'm Sherry Preston. Vice President J.D. Vance says he wouldn't call the conflict going on with Iran a war, despite recent escalations. On Thursday, Iran fired at U.S. ally Kuwait, retaliation for U.S. strikes earlier this week. The conflict, meantime, impacting oil prices, which remain high.
3: Analysts warn diesel prices could climb higher still, with farmers burning fuel for the fall harvest and home heating oil season just weeks away.
2: ABC's Victor Okendo. Two people pulled live from the mud following the flooding in Nepal. It killed more than 1,200 people. The two were found deep inside a hydropower facility tunnel. The Labor Department will release jobs numbers for the month of August later this morning. The report expected to show that the market bounced back last month from a dismal July. Work on the big triumphal arch will begin in the next 2 weeks in Washington, the White House says, despite lawsuits against it filed by veterans who say it will block the view between the Lincoln Memorial and Arlington National Cemetery. This is ABC News.
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6: 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The Mississippi River level is steady. It's 6.7 feet at Prairie du Chien, 4.2 at Guttenberg, and 6.9 at Dubuque. With news, I'm Courtney Chaffee. A stalling line of storms this morning may produce continued minor flooding. Afternoon heat indices in the 90s possible. Isolated to scattered storms this afternoon, continuing through the overnight hours. A few storms may become severe. A heat advisory remains in effect until 7 p.m. tonight for Joe Davies and Stevenson counties in Illinois and Dubuque, Delaware, and Jackson counties in Iowa. Stay tuned after the newscast for your complete tri-state weatherology forecast. The Iowa Department of Transportation and Wisconsin Department of Transportation announced that the Mississippi River crossing at Lansing is proceeding well ahead of the original timeline. The agencies expect the bridge to open to traffic in early November of this year instead of the initial planned opening in spring 2027. Project staff credited the early opening plans to the concentrated work of the contractors and subcontractors, which has also been aided by favorable weather and river conditions. Residents oppose a proposed high-voltage transmission line across southern Wisconsin. Hundreds of people have attended public meetings where the proposed 750-kilovolt BECI project from Mid-Continent Grid Solutions has been a tough sell. Residents have questions about impacts on the environmentally sensitive Driftless region and whether the lines would largely serve data centers. The project would cross 190 miles from Crawford County in the west through Dane County to Walworth County in the southeast. If approved by the Public Service Commission, construction could start in 2029 with power line activation in 2033. Another 765-kilovolt line, the 140-mile Maribel project in southwest Wisconsin, was introduced last year. A former University of Dubuque professor has been charged with sex crimes against a minor. According to KCRG, former associate professor of psychology Nathan Huff was originally charged with grooming in March after allegedly meeting up with an undercover officer posing as a minor for sex. The charge was dropped in July after motions to dismiss the case were made, arguing a gap in the state's grooming law. According to a new criminal complaint, Huff has been charged with sexual exploitation of a minor and possession of a depiction of a minor in a sex act. The complaint alleges Huff had multiple pictures of child pornography on his phone. Huff told investigators he had the images to send to other men he was talking to because they were into that. At the University of Wisconsin-Madison, a prominent professor engaged in sexual activity with students and crossed professional boundaries, according to newly released records of a university investigation that ended in a settlement and his resignation. Life sciences communication professor Dietram Schweifel, who denies the investigation's findings, settled with the university and agreed to resign effective August 15th after a 22-year tenure. His resignation followed an investigation into complaints filed by 3 female students that was completed in September 2025. On Tuesday, UW-Madison released nearly 140 pages of records related to the investigation. A woman convicted in the Slenderman stabbing wants to restart the process for a conditional release. Morgan Geiser is currently serving 40 years of mental health supervision for her role in the 2014 attack on a classmate in Waukesha. Geiser had previously been on release in the Madison area, but cut off her monitoring bracelet and left her group home in September of 2025. She was found a few days later and returned to a mental health facility. Geiser is allowed to request conditional release every 6 months, and this would allow doctors to evaluate her again as part of the request. That's the latest local and regional news. Your tri-state weatherology forecast is coming up shortly. I'm Courtney Chaffee on 97.7 Country WGL.
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6: In area obituaries, 94-year-old Clarence Bennett of Benton passed away August 31st. A funeral service will be held at 11 a.m. today at the Hawden Shield Funeral Home and Crematory in Cuba City. A private family burial will be held at a later date. Family and friends may call at the Hawden Shield Funeral Home and Crematory in Cuba City from 9 a.m. until the time of the service at the funeral home. The Hawden Shield Funeral Home and Crematory in Cuba City is serving the family. In lieu of plants and flowers, a Clarence L. Bennett Memorial Fund has been established for 94-year-old Clarence Bennett of Benton. 98-year-old Rosemary Schumacher of Potosi passed away August 26th. Private family services for Rosemary Schumacher will be held at St. Thomas Catholic Church, with burial at St. Thomas Cemetery in Potosi. Melby Funeral Home in Platteville is assisting the family. Memorials may be made to the VFW Post 5276 Berg Averkamp in Potosi for 98-year-old Rosemary Schumacher of Potosi. 23-year-old Sydney Jo Fecht of Potosi passed away September 1st. A private mass of Christian burial will be held at St. Thomas Catholic Church in Potosi. Private family burial will be in St. Andrew's Cemetery in Tennyson. A celebration of Sid's life will be held on Monday from 1 until 5 p.m. at the Holiday Gardens in Potosi. In lieu of plants and flowers, a Sydney Jo Fecht Memorial Fund has been established. Kramer Grau Funeral Homes and Crematory in Potosi is serving the family of 23-year-old Sydney Jo Fecht of Potosi. 97-year-old Dwight Nelson of Platteville passed away August 25th. Funeral services will be at noon on Thursday, September 10th at the Platteville Free Methodist Church in Platteville. Burial will be at Greenwood Cemetery in Platteville, where military rites will be accorded by American Legion Post 42 and VFW Post 5274. Visitation will be from 10 a.m. until the time of the service. The Melby Funeral Home and Crematory in Platteville is serving the family. Dwight was a man of faith and humility, therefore, in lieu of flowers, chimes and memorial stones, memorials may be made to Gideon's International in Dwight's name. For 97-year-old Dwight Nelson of Platteville. That's the obituary report. For full-length obituaries, visit our website at WGLR.com.
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8: The Brewers tread water but do run some clock. Good morning, I'm Doug Russell with sports. It was a pitcher's duel in Chicago, the Cubs getting just one big swing.
9: He golfs this one deep to center field, forcing Mitchell back to the track, at the wall, basket, ball, gone, two-run shot.
8: That was enough. The Cubs double up the Brewers at Wrigley Field 2-1. The two teams split the four-game series, so Milwaukee's lead over Chicago is 8 games in the Central. Just like it was when the series began. But now, Chicago has 4 fewer games to make up the difference. As for the Brewers, they're at Cincinnati tonight. First pitch is at 5:10. Shane Drouin will pitch against Rhett Lauder. Badgers Athletics, the 5th-ranked volleyball team, knocks off Auburn in a 3-set sweep. Freshman Hallie Thompson leads the way with 11 kills and 11 digs. And Wisconsin women's soccer, the 16th-ranked Badgers, a 2-0 win at Milwaukee. Taylor Gordon and Margaret Sisk with the UW goals. 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
10: High school volleyball, Platteville sweeps Lancaster 3-0. Mineral Point sweeps Southwestern 3-0. Potosi over Benson, 3-1. River Ridge over Belmont, 3-1. Argyle sweeps Judah, 3-0. 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Stockton sweeps Luna Winslow, 2-0. And Galena sweeps Byron, 2-0. High school football tonight in the SWC, Lancaster at Platteville. 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Richland Center at Prairie du Chien. And Fenimore at River Valley. In the SWAL, Southwestern East Dubuque at Benton Scales Mound, Schulzburg at Swift Park in Benton. That will be on Super Hits 106 and the Queen Bee Radio Sports YouTube channel. New Glarus at Cuba City and Mineral Point at Darlington. In the Six Rivers, Potosi Cassville at River Ridge. 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Blackhawk Warren at Boscobel. Pecatonica Argyle at Iowa Grant, and Seneca Wazika Steuben at Riverdale. In the Ridge and Valley 8, Highland at Kickapoo Lafarge, Wisconsin Heights at DeSoto, Monticello at North Crawford, and Belmont at Wanawak Center. In the NUI, Galena at Morrison, Stockton at Eastland Pearl City, Fulton at Dakota, and Forreston at Lena Winslow. And in Iowa, in 5A, Iowa City West at Dubuque Hempstead and Dubuque Senior at Waterloo West. In 4A, Cedar Rapids Xavier at Western Dubuque. And in 3A, Anamosa at Dubuque Wallards. College football, this news, UW Platteville's season opener against Aurora is being moved from Saturday afternoon to Saturday night. It will be a 6:30 kickoff due to the hot weather forecast for Saturday. Major League Baseball, Cubs over the Brewers 2-1. 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And Houston over the White Sox 6-2. I'm Steve Prestigar.
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12: Here's your WGLR Tri-State Forecast. A heat advisory begins at 1 p.m. this afternoon and continues until 7 p.m. tonight. Slight chance of thunderstorms today. Otherwise, sunshine mixed with clouds at times. Daytime highs approaching 89. Lows level off around 70 tonight. Mainly clear skies. High temperatures reach up to 86. Tomorrow, sunshine mixed with clouds at times. Right now, it's 75 degrees. I'm staff meteorologist Paul Trombley.

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1: 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There's a spirit in

0: Aaron Tippin, American Sky on 97.7 Country. Well, the Dubuque Fighting Saints got a big win last night. I know it doesn't count. It was exhibition hockey, but still, I was pretty excited to have hockey back. I'm not going to lie. And they looked good. I know, it's preseason. Can't get too ahead of ourselves here, but a big 4-1 win over the Chicago Steel, who have brand new uniforms this year. Chicago does. That, you know, kind of look like they're ripping off the Fighting Saints. So, I mean, same color scheme and red and white and the stripes. They got two stripes on the legs, just like the Saints do. And it's a little different, but like, come on, guys. Copycats. The Chicago Copycats, that's what I'll call them. 720, good news on the way now.
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0: 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Have a great day.
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0: 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The Southwest Tech Agriculture Rain Gauge Report, Southwest Tech. 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
2: 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The Milwaukee Journal Sentinel reports ICE agents arrested more than 250 people in Wisconsin during June. That's an 82% increase from May. Arrest numbers fell but remained elevated in July. A search is underway for the gunman who shot a clerk in northeast Wisconsin.
3: Shawano police say a man entered the People's Express gas station Wednesday night, demanded money from the clerk, and then shot her. The victim was taken to the hospital with a non-life-threatening injury. The suspect has not been identified. If you have any information, contact Shawano Police at 715-524-4545. 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
2: A parent called Kewaskum Police on Wednesday after their child didn't come home from school. The four-year-old was found asleep in a parked school bus with the temperatures inside the bus over 100 degrees. The bus driver admitted to not doing the required check at the end of the route and now may face a child neglect charge. This is Wisconsin Radio Network.
4: The Brewers tread water, but do run some clock. Good morning, I'm Doug Russell with sports. It was a pitcher's duel in Chicago, the Cubs getting just one big swing.
5: He golfs this one deep to center field, forcing Mitchell back to the track, at the wall, basket, ball, gone, two-run shot.
4: That was enough. The Cubs double up the Brewers at Wrigley Field 2-1. The two teams split the four-game series, so Milwaukee's lead over Chicago is 8 games in the Central. Just like it was when the series began. But now, Chicago has 4 fewer games to make up the difference. As for the Brewers, they're at Cincinnati tonight. First pitch is at 5:10. Shane Drouin will pitch against Rhett Lauder. Badgers Athletics, the 5th-ranked volleyball team, knocks off Auburn in a 3-set sweep. Freshman Hallie Thompson leads the way with 11 kills and 11 digs. And Wisconsin women's soccer, the 16th-ranked Badgers, a 2-0 win at Milwaukee. Taylor Gordon and Margaret Sisk with the UW goals. 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
6: 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Potosi over Benson, 3-1. River Ridge over Belmont, 3-1. 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And Galena sweeps Byron, 2-0. 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Broadhead Judah at Dodgeville, Richland Center at Prairie du Chien, and Fenimore at River Valley. In the SWAL, Southwestern East Dubuque at Benton Scales Mound, Schulzburg at Swift Park in Benton. That will be on Super Hits 106 and the Queen Bee Radio Sports YouTube channel. New Glarus at Cuba City and Mineral Point at Darlington. In the Six Rivers, Potosi Cassville at River Ridge. 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Blackhawk Warren at Boscobel, Pecatonica Argyle at Iowa Grant, and Seneca Wazika Steuben at Riverdale. In the Ridge and Valley 8, Highland at Kickapoo Lafarge, Wisconsin Heights at DeSoto, Monticello at North Crawford, and Belmont at Wanawak Center. In the NUI, Galena at Morrison, Stockton at Eastland Pearl City, Fulton at Dakota, and Forreston at Lena Winslow. And in Iowa, in 5A, Iowa City West at Dubuque Hempstead and Dubuque Senior at Waterloo West. In 4A, Cedar Rapids Xavier at Western Dubuque. And in 3A, Anamosa at Dubuque Wallards. College football, this news, UW Platteville's season opener against Aurora is being moved from Saturday afternoon to Saturday night. It will be a 6:30 kickoff due to the hot weather forecast for Saturday. 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I'm Steve Prestigar.
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9: Here's your WGLR Tri-State Forecast. A heat advisory begins at 1 p.m. this afternoon and continues until 7 p.m. tonight. Slight chance of thunderstorms today. Otherwise, sunshine mixed with clouds at times. Daytime highs approaching 89. Lows level off around 70 tonight. Mainly clear skies. High temperatures reach up to 86. Tomorrow, sunshine mixed with clouds at times. Right now, it's 75 degrees. I'm staff meteorologist Paul Trombley.

Russell Dickerson and Worth Your While on 97.7 Country. That's his latest on The Big Show. We're at the bottom of the hour. Headlines coming up in a moment. Of course, tonight, Friday Night Lights. That's right, high school football is back. We've got games on all of our Queen Bee radio stations, except ESPN Radio, of course, because they've got the Brew Crew, as the Brewers are at the Reds. But here on 97.7

0: Thumbs Up. That, of course, one of the great hits from Brantley Gilbert. It's a big show Friday, TGI Friday. Labor Day weekend is upon us, folks. Which, you know, for all of you laborers out there, which is, you know, most of us, right? Enjoy yourself. Relax. And college football is back. Woohoo! I'm excited about that. I just, you know, hopefully the Badgers have a good showing, right? Fingers crossed. I know, it's a tough test. Catch Wisconsin football here on 97.7 Country Sunday. There's no NFL games this weekend. So Andrew's Ag coverage begins at 4:30 p.m. with the pregame. Kickoff is at 6:30, Badgers versus Notre Dame at Lambeau Field. 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Couple Big Ten teams played last night, actually. Illinois won over, powerhouse UAB. Who's that? 42-23. So the Fighting Illini, Bob Mittendorf, very excited about that. And the Minnesota Golden Gophers steamrolled Eastern Illinois 59-7. So it's what do you call those? Cupcakes? Is that what that? Yeah, cupcakes. Badgers do not have a cupcake. Okay, so take that, Illinois and Minnesota. We'll see what happens this weekend. 7:50. Birthdays and anniversaries coming up next.
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0: Or time for birthdays and anniversaries. It's a TGI Friday. Today's September 4th. Happy birthday to Rhonda Harstad, also Jody Sturmer, Ryan Rands, Macaulay Oyen, Ray Carnes, Michael McConnell. We have a couple anniversaries to Mike and Jen Cockcroft, and Dallas and Ashley Bernhardt. Congratulations. Those are your birthdays and anniversaries on The Big Show. 8 o'clock report is coming up top of the hour. Before we get there, new music from Corey Kent. This one is called Empty Words. Partly cloudy skies at the studios in 73.

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1: ABC News, I'm Sherry Preston. The war in Iran pushing energy prices up to record levels on this holiday weekend. ABC's Matt Rivers says they're higher than they've ever been on Labor Day.
2: Regular gas now sits at $4.14. That's the highest ever heading into a Labor Day weekend. And analysts warn that diesel prices could climb higher still, with farmers burning fuel for the fall harvest and home heating oil season just a few weeks away.
1: Vice President J.D. Vance saying he wouldn't call what's happening in Iran a war, even though there have been, in his words, flare-ups from time to time. Just in from the Labor Department, U.S. non-farm payrolls, a jobs report, rising. 162,000 jobs were created last month. 55,000 were expected. A very strong jobs report. In Nepal, two people pulled alive from that hydropower facility tunnel 9 days after devastating floods there. The two say others are down there still alive. They were caked with mud when they were found. This is ABC News.
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4: 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The Mississippi River level is steady. It's 6.7 feet at Prairie du Chien, 4.2 at Guttenberg, and 6.9 at Dubuque. With news, I'm Courtney Chaffee. A stalling line of storms this morning may produce continued minor flooding. Afternoon heat indices in the 90s possible. Isolated to scattered storms this afternoon, continuing through the overnight hours. A few storms may become severe. A heat advisory remains in effect until 7 p.m. tonight for Joe Davies and Stevenson counties in Illinois and Dubuque, Delaware, and Jackson counties in Iowa. Stay tuned after the newscast for your complete tri-state weatherology forecast. The Iowa Department of Transportation and Wisconsin Department of Transportation announced that the Mississippi River crossing at Lansing is proceeding well ahead of the original timeline. The agencies expect the bridge to open to traffic in early November of this year instead of the initial planned opening in spring 2027. Project staff credited the early opening plans to the concentrated work of the contractors and subcontractors, which has also been aided by favorable weather and river conditions. Residents oppose a proposed high-voltage transmission line across southern Wisconsin. Hundreds of people have attended public meetings where the proposed 750-kilovolt BECI project from Mid-Continent Grid Solutions has been a tough sell. Residents have questions about impacts on the environmentally sensitive Driftless region and whether the lines would largely serve data centers. The project would cross 190 miles from Crawford County in the west through Dane County to Walworth County in the southeast. If approved by the Public Service Commission, construction could start in 2029 with power line activation in 2033. Another 765-kilovolt line, the 140-mile Maribel project in southwest Wisconsin, was introduced last year. A former University of Dubuque professor has been charged with sex crimes against a minor. According to KCRG, former associate professor of psychology Nathan Huff was originally charged with grooming in March after allegedly meeting up with an undercover officer posing as a minor for sex. The charge was dropped in July after motions to dismiss the case were made, arguing a gap in the state's grooming law. According to a new criminal complaint, Huff has been charged with sexual exploitation of a minor and possession of a depiction of a minor in a sex act. The complaint alleges Huff had multiple pictures of child pornography on his phone. Huff told investigators he had the images to send to other men he was talking to because they were into that. At the University of Wisconsin-Madison, a prominent professor engaged in sexual activity with students and crossed professional boundaries, according to newly released records of a university investigation that ended in a settlement and his resignation. Life sciences communication professor Dietram Schweifel, who denies the investigation's findings, settled with the university and agreed to resign effective August 15th after a 22-year tenure. His resignation followed an investigation into complaints filed by 3 female students that was completed in September 2025. On Tuesday, UW-Madison released nearly 140 pages of records related to the investigation. A woman convicted in the Slenderman stabbing wants to restart the process for a conditional release. Morgan Geiser is currently serving 40 years of mental health supervision for her role in the 2014 attack on a classmate in Waukesha. Geiser had previously been on release in the Madison area, but cut off her monitoring bracelet and left her group home in September of 2025. She was found a few days later and returned to a mental health facility. Geiser is allowed to request conditional release every 6 months, and this would allow doctors to evaluate her again as part of the request. That's the latest local and regional news. Your tri-state weatherology forecast is coming up shortly. I'm Courtney Chaffee on 97.7 Country WGL.
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4: In area obituaries, 94-year-old Clarence Bennett of Benton passed away August 31st. 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In lieu of plants and flowers, a Clarence L. Bennett Memorial Fund has been established for 94-year-old Clarence Bennett of Benton. 98-year-old Rosemary Schumacher of Potosi passed away August 26th. Private family services for Rosemary Schumacher will be held at St. Thomas Catholic Church, with burial at St. Thomas Cemetery in Potosi. Melby Funeral Home in Platteville is assisting the family. Memorials may be made to the VFW Post 5276 Berg Averkamp in Potosi for 98-year-old Rosemary Schumacher of Potosi. 23-year-old Sydney Jo Fecht of Potosi passed away September 1st. A private mass of Christian burial will be held at St. Thomas Catholic Church in Potosi. Private family burial will be in St. Andrew's Cemetery in Tennyson. A celebration of Sid's life will be held on Monday from 1 until 5 p.m. at the Holiday Gardens in Potosi. In lieu of plants and flowers, a Sydney Jo Fecht Memorial Fund has been established. Kramer Grau Funeral Homes and Crematory in Potosi is serving the family of 23-year-old Sydney Jo Fecht of Potosi. 97-year-old Dwight Nelson of Platteville passed away August 25th. Funeral services will be at noon on Thursday, September 10th at the Platteville Free Methodist Church in Platteville. Burial will be at Greenwood Cemetery in Platteville, where military rites will be accorded by American Legion Post 42 and VFW Post 5274. Visitation will be from 10 a.m. until the time of the service. The Melby Funeral Home and Crematory in Platteville is serving the family. Dwight was a man of faith and humility, therefore in lieu of flowers, chimes and memorial stones, memorials may be made to Gideon's International in Dwight's name. For 97-year-old Dwight Nelson of Platteville. That's the obituary report. For full-length obituaries, visit our website at WGLR.com.
8: Repair. The Brewers tread water, but do run some clock. Good morning. I'm Doug Russell with sports. It was a pitcher's duel in Chicago. The Cubs getting just one big swing.
9: He golfs this one deep to center field, forcing Mitchell back to the track, at the wall, basket, ball, gone, two-run shot.
8: That was enough. The Cubs double up the Brewers at Wrigley Field 2-1. The two teams split the four-game series, so Milwaukee's lead over Chicago is 8 games in the Central, just like it was when the series began. But now Chicago has 4 fewer games to make up the difference. As for the Brewers, they're at Cincinnati tonight. First pitch is at 5:10. Shane Drouin will pitch against Rhett Lauder. Badgers Athletics, the fifth-ranked volleyball team, knocks off Auburn in a 3-set sweep. Freshman Hallie Thompson leads the way with 11 kills and 11 digs. And Wisconsin women's soccer, the 16th-ranked Badgers, a 2-0 win at Milwaukee. Taylor Gordon and Margaret Sisk with the UW goals. 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
10: High school volleyball, Platteville sweeps Lancaster 3-0. 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Potosi over Benson 3-1. River Ridge over Belmont 3-1. Argyle sweeps Judah 3-0. 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Kickapoo sweeps Lafarge 3-0. 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And Galena sweeps Byron 2-0. 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Broadhead Judah at Dodgeville, Richland Center at Prairie du Chien, and Fenimore at River Valley. In the SWAL, Southwestern East Dubuque at Benton Scales Mound, Schulzburg at Swift Park in Benton. That will be on Super Hits 106 and the Queen Bee Radio Sports YouTube channel. New Glarus at Cuba City and Mineral Point at Darlington. In the Six Rivers, Potosi-Cassville at River Ridge, that will be on X107.1 and the Queen Bee Radio Sports YouTube channel. Blackhawk Warren at Boscobel, Pecatonica-Argyle at Iowa Grant, and Seneca-Wazika-Steuben at Riverdale. In the Ridge and Valley 8, Highland at Kickapoo-Lafarge, Wisconsin Heights at DeSoto, Monticello at North Crawford, and Belmont at Wanawak Center. In the NUI, Galena at Morrison, Stockton at Eastland Pearl City, Fulton at Dakota, and Forreston at Lena Winslow. And in Iowa, in 5A, Iowa City West at Dubuque Hempstead and Dubuque Senior at Waterloo West. In 4A, Cedar Rapids Xavier at Western Dubuque. And in 3A, Anamosa at Dubuque Wallards. College football, this news, UW-Platteville's season opener against Aurora is being moved from Saturday afternoon to Saturday night. It will be a 6:30 kickoff due to the hot weather forecast for Saturday. Major League Baseball, Cubs over the Brewers 2-1. 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And Houston over the White Sox 6-2. I'm Steve Prestigar.
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17: Here's your WGLR Tri-State Forecast. A heat advisory begins at 1 p.m. this afternoon. Chance for storms today. Otherwise, sunshine mixed with clouds at times. Daytime highs approaching 89. Mainly clear skies tonight. Slight chance of thunderstorms. Lows level off around 70. Daytime highs approaching 86. With fog in spots early tomorrow. Sunshine mixed with clouds at times. Currently, it's 76 degrees. I'm staff meteorologist Paul Trombley.
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0: It's Luke Combs, Be By You, on 97.7 Country. Recent chart topper from him. 8:19, we have headlines coming up at the bottom of the hour. Also coming up tonight, high school football. Friday Night Lights are back. Here on 97.7 Country, we're covering Lancaster at Platteville. Always a big rivalry there. Grant Regional Health Center, People's State Bank coverage. Going to begin around 6:30 tonight, kickoff at 7, presented by Cuba City, Keeler, and Darlington Family Dental, and carry seamless gutters and overhead doors. And again, we are carrying games on all of our Queen Bee radio stations, including Potosi Cassville there at River Ridge tonight. That's over on Extreme 107.1. You can watch that game as well on the Queen Bee Radio Sports YouTube channel. And then Southwestern East Dubuque is at Benton Scales Mound, Shulzburg. That game will be over on our sister station, Super Hits 106. And again, you can watch that one on our YouTube channel as well, the Queen Bee Radio Sports YouTube channel. 1590 AM, of course, home for your Milwaukee Brewers. We have Brewer baseball tonight at the Reds. 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Headlines, those are on the way at the bottom of the hour. Also, our funny story coming up. And next hour, going to be visiting with our good friend Tom Robbins and a Five Flags Friday coming up. That's in the 9 o'clock hour here on WGI.
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1: Now this news update on Wisconsin Radio Network. A school bus driver from southeast Wisconsin faces a child neglect charge after not doing the required check of the bus after the route and leaving a four-year-old asleep in the parked bus Wednesday in temperatures over 100 degrees. Police in Kewaskum were called by a parent when their child didn't make it home. State health officials are renewing the call for parents to complete their children's vaccination schedules. Dr. Stephanie Schauer says it's especially urgent as measles cases continue to spread in Wisconsin.
2: About 85% of Wisconsin kindergartners were up to date on their MMR vaccination during the 25-26 school year. This increased slightly from 84.8% in the 24-25 school year, but it still leaves too many children without protection.
1: Schauer says the community needs about a 95% vaccination rate to prevent the spread of measles to vulnerable populations who can't get vaccinated. More than 40 cases were confirmed last month in three southern counties, Grant, Iowa, and Lafayette. This is Wisconsin Radio Network.
3: The Brewers tread water, but do run some clock. Good morning, I'm Doug Russell with sports. It was a pitcher's duel in Chicago, the Cubs getting just one big swing.
4: He golfs this one deep to center field, forcing Mitchell back to the track, at the wall, basket, ball, gone, two-run shot.
3: That was enough. The Cubs double up the Brewers at Wrigley Field 2-1. The two teams split the four-game series, so Milwaukee's lead over Chicago is 8 games in the Central, just like it was when the series began. But now Chicago has 4 fewer games to make up the difference. As for the Brewers, they're at Cincinnati tonight. First pitch is at 5:10. Shane Drouin will pitch against Rhett Lauder. Badgers Athletics, the fifth-ranked volleyball team, knocks off Auburn in a 3-set sweep. Freshman Hallie Thompson leads the way with 11 kills and 11 digs. And Wisconsin women's soccer, the 16th-ranked Badgers, a 2-0 win at Milwaukee. Taylor Gordon and Margaret Sisk with the UW goals. 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
5: 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Potosi over Benson, 3-1. River Ridge over Belmont, 3-1. 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And Galena sweeps Byron, 2-0. 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Broadhead Judah at Dodgeville, Richland Center at Prairie du Chien, and Fenimore at River Valley. In the SWAL, Southwestern East Dubuque at Benton Scales Mound, Shulsburg at Swift Park in Benton. That will be on Super Hits 106 and the Queen Bee Radio Sports YouTube channel. New Glarus at Cuba City and Mineral Point at Darlington. In the Six Rivers, Potosi-Cassville at River Ridge. 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Blackhawk Warren at Boscobel, Pecatonica Argyle at Iowa Grant, and Seneca Wazika Steuben at Riverdale. In the Ridge and Valley 8, Highland at Kickapoo Lafarge, Wisconsin Heights at DeSoto, Monticello at North Crawford, and Belmont at Wanawak Center. In the NUI, Galena at Morrison, Stockton at Eastland Pearl City, Fulton at Dakota, and Forreston at Lena Winslow. And in Iowa, in 5A, Iowa City West at Dubuque Hempstead and Dubuque Senior at Waterloo West. In 4A, Cedar Rapids Xavier at Western Dubuque. And in 3A, Anamosa at Dubuque Wallard. College football, this news, UW-Platteville's season opener against Aurora is being moved from Saturday afternoon to Saturday night. It will be a 6:30 kickoff due to the hot weather forecast for Saturday. 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
17: Here's your WGLR Tri-State Forecast. A heat advisory begins at 1 p.m. this afternoon. Chance for storms today. Otherwise, sunshine mixed with clouds at times. Daytime highs approaching 89. Mainly clear skies tonight. Slight chance of thunderstorms. Lows level off around 70. Daytime highs approaching 86. With fog in spots early tomorrow. Sunshine mixed with clouds at times. Currently, it's 78 degrees. I'm staff meteorologist Paul Trombley.

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0: 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From Garth Brooks to Carrie Underwood, we've treated you to some of the Tri-State's biggest concerts of the summer. And remember to keep your feet on the ground and keep reaching for the superstars with 97.7 Country WGLR.
1: 8:49 on the big show on 97.7 Country. It's time for our funny story. And this one, I guess, technically has to do with a movie that is currently in theaters and actually did very well at the box office this last weekend, even though we're kind of past the big summer movie season. Coyote versus Acme. That's right. It's a movie about Wile E. Coyote. You know, the beloved Looney Tunes cartoon character. And our funny story has to do with Wile E. Coyote? Well, sort of. Let's say the real-life version. A Southern California bird watcher stumbled onto a scene over the weekend that looked like it came straight out of a classic cartoon. Except this time, the coyote appears to have won. He never gets Roadrunner. Except, there's an unexpected twist to this story. Alexander DeBarros, who is an avid bird watcher, or birder, as they say, has been studying birds since he was 10 years old. He was conducting a bird survey with the Los Angeles Department of Water and Power. This was at the Chatsworth Nature Preserve when he spotted something unusual. A coyote was carrying a Roadrunner in its mouth. Oh boy, Roadrunner's luck ran out. I just took a couple of quick pictures to confirm. Is this actually a Roadrunner in its mouth? According to KTLA's Rachel Menitoff, she said, upon review, the answer was yes. We all freaked out as the coyote just ran over the hill and disappeared with, well, his dinner. You know, he never got him in the cartoon. But in real life, apparently, things are a little different. DeBarros, who leads a monthly bird walk with the San Fernando Valley Audubon Society, is accustomed to identifying birds throughout Southern California. The coyote roadrunner encounter, however, was something different. And while generations of viewers associate the two animals with famous Wile E. Coyote and the Roadrunner cartoon, the real-life predator is actually quite capable of, you know, tracking down the Roadrunner bird. So there you go. Life imitating art, except life shows you that the bad guy can win. Did he use dynamite? That's my question. Maybe he painted one of those fake tunnels on a wall. It's 8:52 on the big show.
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4: Here's your WGLR Tri-State Forecast. A heat advisory begins at 1 p.m. this afternoon and continues until 7 p.m. tonight. Slight chance of thunderstorms today. Otherwise, partly cloudy skies. High of 89. Slight chance of thunderstorms tonight. Lows level off around 70. Mainly clear skies. Sunshine mixed with clouds at times and foggy early tomorrow. High temperatures reach up to 86. Currently 80. I'm staff meteorologist Paul Trombley.

0: Welcome back to a Five Flags Friday here on 97.7 Country. It is a Friday morning, September 4th, Labor Day weekend kicking off. Time to kick back, relax, and enjoy a 90s Country Gold show. That's right.
1: It's finally here.
0: Colin Ray is coming to Five Flags in Dubuque tomorrow night, Tom. This is one of those shows, and I think all of the 90s Country Gold shows kind of are similar in this way. Is you take your seat, and it's going to be hit after hit after hit after hit, and you're going to be going, oh, this is fantastic.
1: Well, what am I reading here? He had 24 top 10 records and 16 number one hits.
0: I mean, that's a few. That's a few.
1: That's quite a few.
0: I think you're going to recognize almost all of them, I would imagine.
1: Won all the major awards. So, no, we're excited to have him back. I think he was here well before my time at Five Flags, but probably 6-7 years ago. The interesting thing is, the last time Five Flags hosted Colin Ray, Elizabeth Mary opened for him, and she's opening for him again.
0: Now, there are still some tickets available, right?
1: There are. I think there's fewer and fewer, you know, as we speak.
0: So you want to get on it now.
1: But yeah, get on it now, and remember the box office. If you want to save on the fees, come 10 a.m. to 5 p.m., walk up to the box office there downtown. At Five Flags, you can save pretty substantial fees.
0: Yeah, so. No doubt. Well, it's going to be a fantastic show. That, again, is tomorrow night, and one you don't want to miss. Now, there is one more 90s Country Gold show, which is coming up in October, I believe, right?
1: Yes, October 17th. It's another Saturday, and we'll be hosting Pam Tillis, kind of the daughter of country royalty.
0: Absolutely. Right? And again, a lot of hit songs, just a fantastic voice. It's truly going to be a great, entertaining night.
1: It will, and I'm going to mention the opener on that one, too, because I think it's somewhat of a familiar name in the area. I know she has some roots in the area, but her name is Emily Elgin. And if you haven't heard of her, you know, I would say Google her, YouTube her.
0: Yep.
1: Emily Elgin, she'll be opening for Pam, and I think that'll make for a great package as well.
0: You bet. So, again, tickets are available for that one as well. Go to fiveflagcenter.com or the box office. Another show that features country artists who were formerly in one of the great country bands of all time, Nitty Gritty Dirt Band, also coming to Five Flags.
1: Yeah, that's in November. We have John McEwen and his band, the Circle Band.
0: Yep.
1: Because that kind of the theme of the show is, will the circle be unbroken?
0: Mm-hmm.
1: But yes, John McEwen, who's an original member of the Nitty Gritty Dirt Band.
0: Yep.
1: And I just found out recently that there's another member of this the group that's coming with John. That's from the Nitty Gritty Dirt Band as well. His name is Les Thompson, but a couple of the Nitty Gritties going to be in the house performing on that show. That's November 21st. That's part of it's the last event on our Rock and Roots series.
0: Awesome.
1: That we've been doing.
0: Man, lots of great shows, lots of great concerts. Anything else you wanted to plug
1: while
0: you're here?
1: The last one was the Little River Band.
0: Oh, yes.
1: And there actually is a country music connection to this. You know, I think, I don't remember if we talked about this the last time or not. So November 6th.
0: Mm-hmm.
1: We have the Little River Band coming.
0: Okay.
1: But the opening group for that is a group called Seals and Crofts.
0: Ah.
1: Seals and Crofts 2. It's kind of the second iteration of this group. But the Seals of this group was one of the original band members of Little Texas.
0: Little Texas, Brady Seals.
1: That's right. I think he was one of the vocalists.
0: Yep. Yep.
1: And wrote some of Little Texas's biggest hits.
0: Yes.
1: So he is part of the Seals and Crofts group that's opening for the Little River Band. But so another country music connection.
0: Awesome. And that is again November 6th.
1: November 6th.
0: All right. Well, again, you can get all the details on these shows and the tickets on their website. And again, if you want to save on some of the fees, you can buy them at the box office.
1: 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Like, we scratched the surface here. There's a ton of other events coming up. We've announced a lot of Christmas shows this year. If you're thinking ahead to Christmas, which I know some of us are, there's a lot there. FiveFlagCenter.com.
0: All right, Tom, always great to see you on a Five Flags Friday.
1: Happy Labor Day weekend, Rob.
0: You bet. 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
11: Here's your WGLR Tri-State Forecast. A heat advisory begins at 1 p.m. this afternoon and continues until 7 p.m. tonight. Slight chance of thunderstorms today. Otherwise, partly cloudy skies. High of 89. Slight chance of thunderstorms tonight. Lows level off around 70. Mainly clear skies. Sunshine mixed with clouds at times. And foggy early tomorrow. High temperatures reach up to 86. Currently 80. I'm staff meteorologist Paul Trombley. 97.

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0: It's Medicine, Megan Maroney's new one on 97.7 Country. Rob Spangler, my name. Thanks for hanging out. It is a TGI Friday edition, Labor Day weekend kickoff edition of the big show. 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
12: Here's your WGLR Tri-State Forecast. A heat advisory begins at 1 p.m. this afternoon and continues until 7 p.m. tonight. Slight chance of thunderstorms today. Otherwise, partly cloudy skies. High of 89. Slight chance of thunderstorms tonight. Lows level off around 70. Mainly clear skies. Sunshine mixed with clouds at times. And foggy early tomorrow. High temperatures reach up to 86. Currently 80. I'm staff meteorologist Paul Trombley.

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0: Jordan Davis, Turn This Truck Around on 97.7 Country. Time to wrap up a Big Show Friday edition, TGI Friday. Labor Day weekend kickoff edition as well. And I'm Rob Spangler, live and local. Glad to be with you. And this weekend, a big weekend over at the Field of Dreams. Of course, that big concert series, the Velocity Festival, kicks off today, actually. The headliner tonight is Shinedown, a rock act with Lynyrd Skynyrd also on stage. Tomorrow, the big country show. We gave away a pair of VIP passes to that show to our final Allegiant Oil Superstar Summer winner, Glenn McFall of Platteville. And Carrie is the headliner tomorrow night, Carrie Underwood. Also on stage tomorrow night, Collective Soul, a rock band, pretty darn good. And then Sunday, Creed are the headliners. So one of those 90s rock acts. Skillet is performing, and country star Nate Smith, actually, before Skillet on Sunday, all at the Field of Dreams. Now, we bring up the Field of Dreams because our parting shot is about the Field of Dreams, and it's not about a concert. It's about baseball because, you know, I mean, hello, they just built a brand new baseball stadium out there for major league games, but also eventually a Northwoods League team next summer. However, local college teams are getting set to play on the Field of Dreams. This was announced earlier this week. UW-Platteville, the Pioneers, their baseball team, is going to take on Clark University, a Dubuque college, at the Field of Dreams. Now, this will be at the brand-new field, the all-new ballpark there. So, pretty exciting. The date is October 3rd. That's a Saturday. Pioneers will take on Clark University, first pitch at 1 p.m., and you can get tickets and more information at the University of Wisconsin-Platteville Athletics social media pages and their website as well. But that's pretty exciting, getting to play, hopefully hit some long balls out into the corn where the ghost players are hiding. Hopefully you don't hit the ghost players, you know, with your bombs. So, no, very exciting. And October 3rd, if you want to check that out, some local college baseball. Well, tonight, as we wrap up our parting shot, we've got Friday Night Lights High School Football. Lancaster is at Platteville, the rivalry renewed. Grant Regional Health Center, People's State Bank coverage, going to start at 6:30 tonight, kickoff at 7. 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
1: 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The Compeer Financial Farm Desk today at the Iowa County Fair in Menlo Point. I'll be broadcasting the farm markets through midday and be back this afternoon from 2 until 4 o'clock. I am set up in the 4-H building. Do stop by and say hello if you do have the opportunity. USDA released its weekly drought monitor information on Thursday. 28% of the corn planted in the United States is experiencing drought, 30% to soybeans, and 60% of the cattle in the country are also in areas where drought is taking place. December corn down 3.25 cents, 537.5. March down 3 cents at 553. September 27 corn, that is down 2 cents, 535.25. November soybeans, they are down 6.75 at 1309.5. January down 7 cents, 1324.5. September 27 soybeans down 8.5 cents, 1272.25. October soybean meal, that is 348 even, that is down about 50 cents a ton. December Chicago wheat down 12.25 cents, 742. Stronger in the live cattle futures, mixed in the feeder cattle futures. Live cattle futures anywhere from 7 cents to 70 cents stronger. October 214.37. December 2.1682. Feeder cattle market anywhere from 2 cents lower to $1.07 stronger. October 3.2147, November 3.1637. Lean hog futures, October 82.95 down 50, December 73.17, that is down 75. Class 3 milk futures on this Friday morning, September, that's down 8, 1625. October, down 9, 1661. November, down 8, 1686. December, down 6, 1693. 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
5: Here's your WGLR Tri-State Forecast. A heat advisory begins at 1 p.m. this afternoon and continues until 7 p.m. tonight. Slight chance of thunderstorms today. Otherwise, partly cloudy skies. High of 89. Slight chance of thunderstorms tonight. Lows level off around 70. Mainly clear skies. Sunshine mixed with clouds at times, and foggy early tomorrow. High temperatures reach up to 86. Currently 80. I'm staff meteorologist Paul Trombley. 97.

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13: Here's your WGLR Tri-State Forecast. A heat advisory begins at 1 p.m. this afternoon and continues until 7 p.m. tonight. Slight chance of thunderstorms today. Otherwise, partly cloudy skies. High of 89. Slight chance of thunderstorms tonight. Lows level off around 70. Mainly clear skies. Sunshine mixed with clouds at times, and foggy early tomorrow. High temperatures reach up to 86. Currently 80. I'm staff meteorologist Paul Trombley.

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3: Here's your WGLR Tri-State Forecast. A heat advisory begins at 1 p.m. this afternoon and continues until 7 p.m. tonight. Slight chance of thunderstorms today. Otherwise, partly cloudy skies. High of 89. Slight chance of thunderstorms tonight. Lows level off around 70. Mainly clear skies. Sunshine mixed with clouds at times. And foggy early tomorrow. High temperatures reach up to 86. Currently 80. I'm staff meteorologist Paul Trombley.

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2: 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I'll be broadcasting through the Midday Farm Show and then from 2 until 4 this afternoon. A check of the grain prices in just a moment. Russian President Putin signaled Thursday that a peace deal with Ukraine could be possible. Now, Kiev also pointed to a potential shift in diplomatic efforts. The comments come after weeks of intense attacks that have largely disrupted grain shipments through the Black Sea and the Sea of Azov. A peace deal, however, remains far from certain, as neither side offered specific evidence of a breakthrough. And the Russian president did accuse Ukraine of actions that could further complicate negotiations. December corn, that is steady, 540 and three quarters. March, also steady, 556. September 27 corn of three quarters of a cent, that is $5.38. Soybeans, November, down a penny and a quarter, 13.15. January down a penny and a half at 13.30. September 27 soybeans down 5 3/4, $12.75. October soybean meal up $1 a ton, $3.49.70. December Chicago wheat 13 cents lower at 7.41 1/4. Live cattle futures, losses ranging from 10 to 62 cents. October 2/13.67, December 2/16.02. Feeder cattle, they're ranging from 37 cents to $1.22 in the red. October 3/20 even, November 3/14.80. Lean hog futures, anywhere from 42 to 80 cents lower. October 83.02, December 73.12. Class 3 milk futures, September milk, that is down 9.16.24. October down 10.16.60. November down 4.16.90. And December down 4.16.95. 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
7: Here's your WGLR Tri-State Forecast. A heat advisory begins at 1 p.m. this afternoon and remains in effect until 7 p.m. tonight. Sunshine mixed with clouds at times today, with daytime highs approaching 89. Slight chance for storms tonight. Lows level off around 70, mainly clear skies. Highs level off around 86, with fog in spots early tomorrow. Sunshine mixed with clouds at times. Currently 83. I'm staff meteorologist Paul Trombley.
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13: Here's your WGLR Tri-State Forecast. A heat advisory begins at 1 p.m. this afternoon and remains in effect until 7 p.m. tonight. Sunshine mixed with clouds at times today, with daytime highs approaching 89. Slight chance for storms tonight. Lows level off around 70, mainly clear skies. Highs level off around 86, with fog in spots early tomorrow. Sunshine mixed with clouds at times. Currently 83. I'm Staff Meteorologist Paul Trombley. 97.

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14: Here's your WGLR Tri-State Forecast. A heat advisory begins at 1 p.m. this afternoon and remains in effect until 7 p.m. tonight. Sunshine mixed with clouds at times today, with daytime highs approaching 89. Slight chance for storms tonight. Lows level off around 70, mainly clear skies. Highs level off around 86, with fog in spots early tomorrow. Sunshine mixed with clouds at times. Currently 83. I'm staff meteorologist Paul Trombley. 97.

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2: This is a special report from ABC News. Right now, the jury in the Lindsey Clancy trial is waiting to see whether the Massachusetts State Supreme Judicial Court will grant an emergency stay in that case in an effort to prevent the judge from declaring a mistrial. Clancy's defense attorney, Kevin Reddington, asking for that stay after jurors came back without a decision today.
3: He did not appear to cite a lot of case law, and if he had it, he undoubtedly would have to make a more proper judicial argument. This seems to be an argument more of passion, because he does appear to believe he is close to the outcome that he wants, and he wants the jury to try and work it out.
2: ABC's Aaron Katursky in Plymouth, Massachusetts. In court yesterday, Reddington said there's one juror who's refusing to adhere to Judge William Sullivan's instructions regarding reasonable doubt. This is ABC News.
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5: 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The Mississippi River level is steady. It's 6.7 feet at Prairie du Chien, 4.2 at Guttenberg, and 6.9 at Dubuque. With news, I'm Courtney Chaffee. Afternoon heat indices in the 90s expected today, with some areas approaching 100. Chances for additional scattered storms later today through tonight. Strong storms remain possible. The previously issued heat advisory has been expanded to additional counties and now includes Grant County in Wisconsin, as well as Clayton and Fayette counties in Iowa, in addition to Joe Davies and Stevenson counties in Illinois and Dubuque, Delaware, and Jackson counties in Iowa. The advisory remains in effect through 7 p.m. tonight. Stay tuned after the newscast for your complete tri-state weatherology forecast. A judge recently dismissed the case against an Edgewood woman who was involved in a fatal UTV crash 5 years ago. 30-year-old Hannah Meese of Edgewood had her case dismissed in Iowa District Court of Delaware County. The case stems from a May 2021 UTV crash where Meese lost control while making a turn, causing both Meese and passenger 32-year-old Jordan Kabalka of Edgewood to be ejected from the vehicle. Kabalka died at the scene, and Meese sustained serious injuries. The case was dismissed after a disputed plea agreement was reinstated following an appeal. Two different traffic stops in Iowa County on Thursday evening resulted in drug charges. The first traffic stop occurred near East Gray Street and North John Street in Dodgeville. As a result, 40-year-old Brittany Weidel was arrested for possession of cocaine, possession of THC, and possession of drug paraphernalia. Weidel was transported to the Iowa County Jail and booked on the charges. The second occurred near Highway 18-151 in Pikes Peak Road. 36-year-old Sydney Russell was arrested for possession of drug paraphernalia and felony bail jumping. Both Wadle and Russell were transported to the Iowa County Jail and booked on the charges. A federal appeals court says a Wisconsin man did not break the law when he used generative AI to create child sexual abuse material. The judge said precedent set by the U.S. Supreme Court protected images generated by 45-year-old Stephen Anderegg under the First Amendment. Anderegg was indicted in early 2024 after allegedly using a text-to-image AI model to create sexually explicit photorealistic images of minors, then he used Instagram to send the images to a minor. Anderegg is also charged in La Crosse County with first-degree child sexual assault and 2 counts of exposing a child to harmful material. ICE arrests in Wisconsin spiked over the summer. An analysis from the Milwaukee Journal Sentinel finds ICE detained and arrested more than 250 people in the state in June, which was an 82% increase from the month before. Arrests did slow but remained elevated in July. The youngest person detained was 4 years old. Data shows a majority of the arrests were for nonviolent crimes, with traffic offenses being by far the most common. The Journal Sentinel based its analysis on data from the Deportation Data Project, which obtained its data through a Freedom of Information request to the Department of Homeland Service. Despite that, DHS claims the group is cherry-picking the data. The Iowa Department of Transportation and Wisconsin Department of Transportation announced that the Mississippi River crossing at Lansing is proceeding well ahead of the original timeline. The agencies expect to open the bridge to traffic in early November, instead of the initial planned opening in spring of 2027. Project staff credited the early opening plans to the concentrated work of the contractors and subcontractors, which has also been aided by favorable weather and river conditions. A free towing program will be available for impaired drivers this weekend in multiple states, including Iowa and Wisconsin. The Tow2Go program from AAA is available from 6 p.m. today to 6 a.m. Tuesday, September 8th. AAA will dispatch a tow truck to transport impaired drivers and their vehicles to a safe location within a 10-mile radius. The free program should be used as a last resort and cannot be booked in advance. The program is open to members of AAA as well as non-members. Call 855-286-9246 for the service. That's the latest local and regional news. Your complete tri-state weatherology forecast is coming up shortly. I'm Courtney Chaffee on 97.7 Country WGL.
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5: in area obituaries, 98-year-old Rosemary Schumacher of Potosi passed away August 26th. Private family services for Rosemary Schumacher will be held at St. Thomas Catholic Church, with burial at St. Thomas Cemetery in Potosi. Melby Funeral Home in Platteville is assisting the family. Memorials may be made to the VFW Post 5276 Berg Averkamp in Potosi. For 98-year-old Rosemary Schumacher of Potosi. 23-year-old Sydney Jo Fecht of Potosi passed away September 1st. A private mass of Christian burial will be held at St. Thomas Catholic Church in Potosi. Private family burial will be in St. Andrew's Cemetery in Tennyson. A celebration of Sid's life will be held on Monday from 1 until 5 p.m. at the Holiday Gardens in Potosi. In lieu of plants and flowers, a Sydney Jo Fecht Memorial Fund has been established. Kramer Grau Funeral Homes and Crematorium Potosi is serving the family of 23-year-old Sydney Jo Fecht of Potosi. 97-year-old Dwight Nelson of Platteville passed away August 25th. Funeral services will be at noon on Thursday, September 10th at the Platteville Free Methodist Church in Platteville. Burial will be at Greenwood Cemetery in Platteville, where military rites will be accorded by American Legion Post 42 and VFW Post 5274. Visitation will be from 10 a.m. until the time of the service. The Melby Funeral Home and Crematory in Platteville is serving the family. Dwight was a man of faith and humility, therefore in lieu of flowers, chimes and memorial stones, memorials may be made to Gideon's International in Dwight's name. For 97-year-old Dwight Nelson of Platteville. That's the obituary report. For full-length obituaries, visit our website at WGLR.com.
10: A split sends the crew to Cincy. Hello again, I'm Doug Russell with sports. We start in Chicago where the Brewers had their chances last night.
11: And he cracks the ball deep to left field. Happ is back, turning around, right on cue. Andrew Vaughn, deep in into the bleachers to get Milwaukee on the board. Cuts the deficit in half here in the fourth.
10: A big home run, but that was all the offense the Brewers could muster in losing to the Cubs 2-1 at Wrigley Field. The two teams split the four-game series, so with 21 games left to play, Milwaukee's lead over Chicago is 8 games in the Central. The Brewers now travel to Cincinnati for a three-game weekender against the Reds starting tonight. Badgers Athletics, the fifth-ranked volleyball team, knocks off Auburn in a three-set sweep. Freshman Hallie Thompson leads the way with 11 kills and 11 digs. And Wisconsin women's soccer, the 16th-ranked Badgers, a 2-0 win at Milwaukee. Taylor Gordon and Margaret Sisk with the UW goals. 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
9: 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Potosi over Benson 3-1. River Ridge over Belmont 3-1. Argyle sweeps Judah 3-0. 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And Galena sweeps Byron 2-0. 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Richland Center at Prairie du Chien. And Fenimore at River Valley. In the SWAL, Southwestern East Dubuque at Benton Scales Mound, Schulzburg at Swift Park in Benton. That will be on Super Hits 106 and the Queen Bee Radio Sports YouTube channel. New Glarus at Cuba City and Mineral Point at Darlington. In the Six Rivers, Potosi Cassville at River Ridge. 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Blackhawk Warren at Boscobel. Pecatonica Argyle at Iowa Grant, and Seneca Wazika Steuben at Riverdale. In the Ridge and Valley 8, Highland at Kickapoo Lafarge, Wisconsin Heights at DeSoto, Monticello at North Crawford, and Belmont at Wanawak Center. In the NUI, Galena at Morrison, Stockton at Eastland Pearl City, Fulton at Dakota, and Forreston at Lena Winslow. And in Iowa, in 5A, Iowa City West at Dubuque Hempstead and Dubuque Senior at Waterloo West. In 4A, Cedar Rapids Xavier at Western Dubuque. And in 3A, Anamosa at Dubuque Wallers. College football, this news, UW Platteville's season opener against Aurora is being moved from Saturday afternoon to Saturday night. It will be a 6:30 kickoff due to the hot weather forecast for Saturday. Major League Baseball, Cubs over the Brewers 2-1. 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And Houston over the White Sox 6-2. I'm Steve Prestigard.
12: Good Friday afternoon. I'm meteorologist Paul Trombley with your WGLR Tri-State Ag Forecast. The oppressive heat and humidity, certainly something we'll contend with out there in the short term. And seeing the temperatures coming down a bit, though, as we get later in the weekend. And humidity levels may drop a bit as well as we look ahead towards Sunday and Monday. As far as rain chances are concerned, still seeing a couple of showers or storms possible out there this afternoon. And then as we get into the weekend, the rain chances will mostly stay off to our west and northwest, thanks to an area of high pressure further east over the Great Lakes, keeping things pretty settled in for our area as well. Can't completely rule out a scattered storm developing perhaps on Sunday, although it looks like the better chances will stay further west into Iowa with some of those storm chances during the later part of the weekend. As we look ahead into next week, we're going to see a major low pressure system heading northeast out of Montana by Monday and then across into southern Canada north of Minnesota by the time we get to Tuesday and Wednesday. That system eventually bringing a cold front our way, which does touch off some scattered shower storm chances perhaps Tuesday and into Tuesday night. And that system also could bring a nice drop in humidity levels, especially by the time we get to Wednesday night, Thursday of next week. In the meantime, with a mix of clouds and sun and some isolated storms this afternoon, high temperatures near 90. Scattered storm chance early tonight down to 70. Partly sunny Saturday with a high temperature at around 86 degrees. That's your Tri-State Ag Forecast on 97.7 Country WGLR. I'm meteorologist Paul Trombley.
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16: The Compere Financial Farm Desk today is at the Iowa County Fair in Mineral Point. I'll have more about that coming up in just a few minutes. Block cheese down penny and a quarter, 146 and a half. Barrels unchanged, 153 and a quarter. The butter market unchanged, 144. September Class 3 milk down 19 cents, 16.14. October down 33, 16.37. November down 28, 16.66. And December Class 3 milk, that is down 25 cents at 16.74 per hundredweight. Live cattle futures contracts at midday are running mostly in the red. Live cattle futures October 2/13/82, December 2/15/60, February 2/17/12. Those are running anywhere from 47 cents to 60 cents lower. The feeder cattle futures market ranging anywhere from 22 cents in the red to 40 cents stronger. We find October 3/20/87, November 3/15/30. In January, feeder cattle futures at 308.32. Lean hog futures also in the red, anywhere from 87 cents to $1.35 lower. October, 82.57, December, 72.57, and February at 72.25. USDA released its weekly drought monitor on Thursday. And dry weather dominates much of the Corn Belt last week, That meant drought conditions in western Kentucky, southern Missouri, and northern Minnesota all got worse, with warm, dry weather likely to continue over the next week. Drought conditions are likely to deteriorate further across the region. Now, in corn, 28% of the nation's corn crop is experiencing drought, 30% of soybeans, 59% of winter wheat, 82% of spring wheat, and 60% of the cattle in this country are experiencing drought conditions. Turning to the grain prices, December corn down 2.5 at 5.38 and a quarter, March down 2 cents at 5.54, September 27 corn down a penny at 5.06 and one quarter. Looking at soybeans, November down 5 and a quarter, 13.11. January down 5 cents at 13.26 and a half. September 27 soybeans down 6 and three quarters at $12.74. Soybean meal October, that's down $1 a ton, 347.80. December Chicago wheat, that is down 17 and three quarters, 736 and a half. And the midday oats contract, we find that December oats, 368 and three quarters. Joining me on the Midday Farm Show from the Iowa County Fair is an Iowa County Fair alumni member, 4-H member growing up, and I think probably FFA as well, Marcia Wyatt. Her last name then was Marcia Bunker. Marcia, it's hard to believe that, well, you have three children yourself that are now exhibiting at the fair.
17: Yes, we do. A member of the proud Rui Lucky Stars 4-H Club, Bob, and of course the Iowa Grant FFA. And now our boys, we have three boys who are also members of FFA and 4-H.
16: So it's been a hectic week all over again being a parent, right?
17: The best 5 days of the year, but some of the hardest 5 days of the year for sure.
16: All right. Well, the reason I wanted to talk with you, you have a business. I'll let you give the name in a moment, but I've seen a lot of people walking around with bananas, and I couldn't quite figure out where are they getting the bananas from. And, well, you're sort of behind that. So tell us about your business and then what you did here at the fair.
17: Okay. Well, we own a home and garden center here in Mineral Point, and it's Aspen Ridge Home and Garden. And we, of course, would like to support the fair every way we can. And we bring a lot of plants to the fair just to decorate the fairgrounds and have done some beautiful planters outside of the fair house. But we have kind of become known for our banana trees. So if you're walking around the fairgrounds and you see lots of bananas, hopefully most of them are either being fed to animals or maybe they're making it into the garbage cans. But we decided a few years ago that we grow banana, we have banana plants that we sell in the spring at the store, and they start off and they're only about a foot tall when we get them in. And we put them in our great big huge pots out in front of the store and throughout Aspen Ridge property. And by the time fair rolls around, they're usually anywhere from 10 to 12 feet tall. And trying to support all of the exhibitors and the parents and knowing how long the days are and trying to keep everybody fed, we decided, this is our fourth year now that we have been bringing the banana trees over on our skid steer, and we fill them with bananas during the whole entire fair.
16: Tell us, how many pounds of bananas do you plan on each day giving away?
17: Well, we've started off that we, last year we did 300, and we had planned for 320 for this year. However, today's 80 pounds, we've already went through the 80 pounds. So Troy has left to go get more bananas to restock them. So we'll try to keep them filled throughout the fair. But it just depends on, you know, everyone's cravings and what they're hungry for. But mornings usually are the fastest, where we go through them the fastest.
16: Well, I always say if you're involved, if you eat, you're involved in agriculture. That's the line I'd like to use. And now, what's the biggest question you get when someone sees a banana tree with some bananas close by?
17: Well, the banana trees, we have six of them at Aspen Ridge that we have planted in big pots. And we have red leaf bananas, and there's also green leaf bananas. We have the big red leaf ones we always put right out in front of our store. And a lot of people just simply ask, what are those? Because they have no idea what they are. We don't place bananas on them at the store, but we end up having them out in front of the store. And they just are a major focal point, just the plant itself, because the magnitude of how big they grow.
16: And of course, people say, we grow bananas in Wisconsin?
17: We do not grow bananas in Wisconsin. The banana trees that we have, they are treated as an annual in Wisconsin. The first 32-degree night that we have, they will be done for the season. They're kind of like a goldfish, though, Bob. The bigger the pot you give them, the bigger they will grow, which is why ours are so big, because the pots are about a 3.5 to 4 foot diameter pot. We'll have customers who will purchase them in the spring, and they'll plant them, you know, maybe in a 14-inch size pot, which they won't get near as big. But they are not hardy to Wisconsin. You've got to go way south for that. And first 32-degree night, there's really no forgiveness on them. Their leaves do kind of shred with the wind, but ours are in protected spots throughout the property.
16: Do you sell a lot of banana trees each spring?
17: We do. Yes, we sell lots of banana trees. Just people see them this time of year, and we usually just get names, and we have a waiting list for people in the spring who have inquired about them and know that they would like them in the spring.
16: Once again, we're talking with Marcia Wyatt, Iowa County Fair alumni member, known as Marcia Bunker back in the day. And again, what's your social media, Facebook page, where people can find out more about banana trees or other florist activities?
17: We're on Facebook and Instagram, of course, in the social media world, and it's just Aspen Ridge Home and Garden.
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16: For the first time in over a year, more farmers expect their farm to be in better financial shape a year from now than worse off. That's a significant change in the Purdue University CME Group Ag

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1: Farmers are more optimistic, but still not as willing to invest in their operations right now.
2: The August Ag Economy Barometer increased again, moving from 126 in July to 135 in August. The Index of Future Expectations increased 11 points, while the Index of Current Conditions increased just 1 point. And when farmers were asked about their own financial situation a year from now, 28% said they expect to be better off financially, 24% said they expect to be worse off, with the remainder saying about the same. That's the first time since June of last year that the share expecting their financial situation to improve has exceeded the share expecting it to deteriorate. So after a pretty long stretch of caution, we're seeing some improvement in farmers' expectations about where their businesses are headed.
1: He talked about the disconnect between increasing optimism and hesitancy to make investments.
2: The Farm Capital Investment Index went the other direction in August, dropping 5 points to 45. In other words, feeling better about farms' financial outlook doesn't necessarily translate into being ready to buy a new combine or put up a new building, and that distinction is very important. There are still some pretty significant concerns weighing on producers. High input costs remain the biggest concern in the August survey, with 45% of respondents selecting that item as their biggest concern. Low crop and livestock prices and rising interest rates also remain concerns.
1: There are other concerns keeping farmers cautious about investigating for the future of their operations.
2: There's also another piece of the puzzle. The short-term farmland value expectations index increased 8 points in August to 127. So farmers are feeling somewhat better about their financial prospects. Land values are expected to remain relatively strong, but investment in machinery and buildings remains subdued. That's a pretty cautious form of optimism. I think that's the key takeaway from the August survey. Farmers are becoming more optimistic about the future, but they're not necessarily ready to act on that optimism by making large capital investments. And given that high input costs remain the number one concern, that caution makes sense. The important thing to watch going forward is whether this improvement in financial expectations eventually shows up in capital investment.
1: Michael Langemeyer is director of the Center for Commercial Agriculture at Purdue University in West Lafayette, Indiana.
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10: Here's your WGLR Tri-State Forecast. A heat advisory begins at 1 p.m. this afternoon and continues until 7 p.m. tonight. Sunshine mixed with clouds at times this afternoon, with daytime highs approaching 89. Mainly clear skies tonight. Slight chance of thunderstorms. Lows dip down to about 70. Sunshine mixed with clouds at times, with fog early tomorrow. Daytime highs approaching 86. Right now, 85. I'm staff meteorologist Paul Trombley. 97.

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2: The following is a public affairs presentation of Queen Bee Radio. I'm Rob Spangler. We're joined in studio once again by Wayne Wooders, the executive director of the Platteville Regional Chamber. And thank you for joining us, Wayne.
3: It's a pleasure to be here, Rob.
2: The Platteville Regional Chamber's farm-to-table dinner is coming back this fall. First of all, tell us about the date, time, and location, Wayne.
3: Yeah, this event takes place just every other year. So last year was the day on the farm. This year we're doing the dinner. It's going to take place on Friday, September 25th. And we're hosting, or I should say Vondra Ag Service is hosting the event. It'll be, their address is 7200 State Road 81. And the event begins about 6 o'clock. And we've noticed the last three times we've done this event, we had to do carry out, of course, when COVID started. And so as the last couple events have transpired, we've done carry out with a dine-in option. And 2 years ago when we did the event, probably 75% of the folks stayed in, making us realize that people want a sit-down event. They want to get together. They want to socialize. So we're going all out this year. It's totally sit-down. There's no carry-out option. So we're going to have a nice meal prepared for you. We've got Chef Joe Gustafson and his friends we've already got the menu set. So we'll be harvesting local produce here in the next few weeks and getting everything set for a fun evening. And we're hoping to have some vendors there that can showcase their farms, where we got the produce from. Maybe we'll have a meat producer there showcasing his setup or her setup. And so we're just trying to do a little bit more with education as well, so people can see how this actually works going farm to the table.
2: Absolutely. Now, before we talk about ticket prices, I know there is a limited number of tickets available. Let's talk about the menu. Can you run down
3: the menu for us? Yep. For appetizers, we've got mini beef empanadas, beef crostinis, vegetable and cheese crostini. We're going to have an artisan cheese board with jams and nuts, and we're hoping to have some local beer and wine samples as well. So there'll be a little bit of everything there. That'll be kind of a walkabout, talkabout area. And then after that, after the appetizers, we'll have a soup. We're going to have potato leek soup. We're going to have a lettuce and spinach salad. And the main entree this year will be a seasoned pork tenderloin served over rice, caramelized harvest vegetables with walnuts, feta and cranberry honey glaze, and bread and butter. And then hang on, save room for dessert, because we're going to have orange-soaked sponge cake with fruit. So there will be a variety of beverages available there after you're done with your wine and beer sampling, but should be a fun evening. We've got a few things, extra things planned, and looking forward to hosting, having Vondra Ag support and host this event for us.
2: Well, let's talk tickets. Tickets are $40 before September 4th. If you wait till after September 4th, they go up to $50. Is that right?
3: Yep, that's right. And we're encouraging people to buy their tickets early so we know what the, you know, how many people we have. The tickets are limited. There's only 225. So we want to make sure you get your ticket at the best price possible. We don't want to be waiting around to the end. We just kind of want to get this taken care of. But so it behooves you to get your money in right away. And we've already sold several, I'll be honest, already. So it should be a great time. I kind of want to mention some of the sponsors here. Our top sponsors are Fidelity Bank and Trust, Southwest Health, Steve's Pizza Palace, UWP, State Farm Insurance, Jordan Holthaus, and then, of course, the host there, Vondra Ag. So looking forward to a fun event. Can't believe we're talking an event taking place at the end of September, but time flies, and hopefully we'll have a beautiful fall, and we'll get all the produce we need for this.
2: Absolutely, and Vondra Ag does have that beautiful brand-new facility, which is a great location.
3: Yes, he does, and so we looked that over months ago. This committee can't do this on the seat of its pants and just meet like 2 weeks before. We've been meeting for months and have looked over the building and kind of have things already set up in our minds how it's going to be laid out. So we're really looking forward to showcasing his place and showcasing our meal.
2: Well, don't miss the Platteville Regional Chamber's farm-to-table dinner again Friday night, September 25th at 6 p.m. at Vondra Ag in Platteville. And by the way, we talked about tickets. 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
3: Yep.
2: Wayne, thank you so much for
3: stopping
2: by.
3: Thanks for having me, Rob. Bon appetit.
2: This has been a special public affairs presentation of Queen Bee Radio, and I'm Rob Spangler.
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11: Here's your WGLR Tri-State Forecast. A heat advisory begins at 1 p.m. this afternoon and continues until 7 p.m. tonight. Sunshine mixed with clouds at times this afternoon, with daytime highs approaching 89. Mainly clear skies tonight. Slight chance of thunderstorms. Lows dip down to about 70. Sunshine mixed with clouds at times, with fog early tomorrow. Daytime highs approaching 86. Right now, 85. I'm Staff Meteorologist Paul Trombley. 97.

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15: Here's your WGLR Tri-State forecast. A heat advisory begins at 1 p.m. this afternoon. Daytime highs approaching 89 this afternoon under mainly clear skies. Mainly clear. Tonight, slight chance of thunderstorms. Lows of a low around 69. Daytime highs approaching 85. Tomorrow, a mix of clouds and sun with fog at times early. Currently, it's 85 degrees. I'm staff meteorologist Jennifer Wojcicki.

I'm weatherology meteorologist Derek Height with a significant weather update. A heat advisory continues until 7 p.m. this evening. A heat advisory means that the combination of high temperatures and high humidity will produce dangerous conditions, especially for those who are sensitive to the heat, such as children and the elderly. In order to prevent heat sickness and heat stroke, take steps to keep cool. Drink plenty of water, stay in the shade as much as possible, and if you must be outside, take occasional breaks in an air-conditioned building to cool down. Watch out for the warning signs of heat stroke, including dizziness, nausea, headache, and disorientation. A heat advisory continues until 7 p.m. this evening. Stay tuned for additional updates. I'm meteorologist Derek Height.

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10: Here's your WGLR Tri-State forecast. A heat advisory continues. Mainly clear this afternoon with daytime highs approaching 89. Mainly clear skies tonight, slight chance of thunderstorms, lows around 69. Daytime highs approaching 85. Tomorrow, partly cloudy skies with fog at times early. Right now, it's 84 degrees. I'm Staff Meteorologist Jennifer Wojcicki.

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9: 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The Dream Concert celebrates the legacies of Paul Anka and Bobby Darin with a tribute on October 11th. The internationally acclaimed Van Halen tribute, Jump, comes to the Mississippi Moon Bar on October 16th. Comedian Becky Robinson performs on October 24th. Comedian, actor, singer, and writer Rodney Carrington performs two shows on November 6th.
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12: Here's your WGLR Tri-State forecast. A heat advisory continues. Mainly clear this afternoon with daytime highs approaching 89. mainly clear skies. Tonight, slight chance of thunderstorms. Lows around 69. Daytime highs approaching 85. Tomorrow, partly cloudy skies with fog at times early. Right now, it's 84 degrees. I'm Staff Meteorologist Jennifer Wojcicki.

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5: The cash cheese market on this Friday for blocks is down a penny and a quarter, 146 and one half. Barrels unchanged, 153 and a quarter. The butter market, that is unchanged at 144. October, Class 3 milk down 35 cents, 1635. November down 34, 1660. December down 28, 1671. And let's go back. I forgot to give the September Class 3 milk futures. That was down 18 cents at 1615 per hundredweight. Live cattle futures, they were finished in the red, anywhere from 90 cents to $1.40 lower. October 212.95, December 214.72. February at 216.57. On the feeder cattle market, anywhere from 7 cents higher to $1.02 lower. September at 324.82. October 320.15. November feeder cattle futures at 314.72. Lean hog futures, October down 115, 82.30. December down 145, 72.47. February down 137 at 75.22. On to the grain markets, pretty much a day in the red for the corn and soybeans. December corn, that is down 4 cents, 536 and 3 quarters. March down 3 and 3 quarters at 552 and a quarter. September 27 corn down 2.5 at 534 and 3 quarters. November soybeans, they're down 6.5 at 1309 and 3 quarters. January down 6.5 at 1325. September 27 soybeans down 9 cents, 1271 and 3 quarters. Soybean meal, October, down 40 cents a ton, 348.20. December Chicago wheat down 20 and a quarter cents at 734. Broadcasting from the Iowa County Fair at Mineral Point, I'm Bob Mittendorf on WGL.
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9: Here's your WGLR Tri-State forecast. A heat advisory continues until 7 p.m. tonight. Slight chance of rain showers this afternoon, otherwise sunshine mixed with clouds at times. High temperatures reach up to 89. Partly cloudy skies again tonight, slight chance of thunderstorms, lows level off around 69. Currently 85. I'm Staff Meteorologist Jennifer Wojcicki. 97.7 Country.

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1: This report from the Iambah County Fair at Mineral Point is brought to you in part by Andrews Ag, Darren Johnson Logging of Bellevue, Iowa, Breckler Insurance, University Platteville School of Agriculture, also brought to you by Dodgeville Ready Ag VitaPlus, Dodgeville and Lightfried Feed of Platteville. A special project has taken place at the Iambah County Fair these past 2 years. Morgan Warwick is one of the swine superintendents.
2: Yeah, so there's the Laura Lidicote Springer Memorial Fund Swine Project, and this was established last year by her family and friends to honor Laura, who was a longtime superintendent for the swine barn and mentor for many of us, myself included. So this is to honor Laura and remember her. And so it's for young people who want to show a pig for the first time. And so they can do an application for it, and they'll receive funds and assistance getting a pig to show at the fair. So last year was the first year, and this is the second year. And this year they had 11 young people that were able to participate in that program and show a pig for the first time. So it's really cool that we can honor Laura in this program and keep her legacy moving on.
1: Now, these are all farm kids for the first time or non-farm kids?
2: A lot of them, I would say, are non-farm kids. I think there's a good mix, but a lot of kids in town are kids that don't live on farms, which I think makes it even more special, because I just remember, too, being younger, I was probably your non-traditional kid showing at the fair, and Laura always opened her arms and made you feel welcome and did that for my family. So it's really cool to be able to continue that on and let other kids have that experience as well.
1: Okay. Also with us is Laura's mother, Marge. And Marge, I guess last year they named the show ring in honor of your daughter. This year it's another competition. How does that make you feel?
3: Oh, it makes me feel great, because Laura would have loved this, to think that there's something still going on with her and her life, you might say. And there was 11 people that received this scholarships this year, and it's just a great honor to see what's been going on. Last year they had a ATV run for her down to Yellowstone Lake and back to Cobb, and then they had an auction afterwards, and that's where a lot of the money came from, was that auction.
1: Tell us about her involvement in showing pigs. At what age and when did you know, okay, we got somebody that's going to show pigs a long time here?
3: Yeah. She was the oldest of our four kids. And so when she was able to get be a member of our local 4-H club, she started, and we started showing pigs from then on. All through high school she did. And then she just continued on helping kids here at the Iambah County Fair, and just never quit. She just always was there for them and came in and just done everything to help them out, no matter what it was.
1: Broadcasting from the Iambah County Fair at Mineral Point, I'm Bob Mittendorf on WGLR.
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9: Here's your WGLR Tri-State forecast. A heat advisory continues until 7 p.m. tonight. Slight chance of rain showers this afternoon, otherwise sunshine mixed with clouds at times. High temperatures reach up to 89. Partly cloudy skies again tonight, slight chance of thunderstorms, lows level off around 69. Right now, it's 87 degrees. I'm Staff Meteorologist Jennifer Wojcicki.
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1: This report from the Iowa County Fair at Mineral Point brought to you in part by Burnham Lumber, Dearth Livestock, Niles Farm Tire, Prairie Farms, also brought to you by Brian Steffes Construction. It is a gorgeous day, a lot of sunshine, a lot of heat too. We can't forget to mention that. I'm going to chat with Krista May with the Iowa County Fair. And, well, first off, we have a lot to talk about. Let's talk about what's going on tonight.
2: Yes, Bob. Though we had a little bit of rain, that's now passed. Now we're sunny skies here in Mineral Point. Tonight we have a big lumberjack and log rolling show at 7 p.m. in front of the grandstand. So it's going to be a action-packed grandstand show. If it's a family event. At the end of the show, there's going to be a chance to for people to come down and get involved. They do a little camp after the show. So if you wanted to get in and roll a log, do something, like tonight's your night to have that opportunity.
1: And what about Saturday through Monday?
2: Okay, Saturday, crowd favorite, big tractor pull. Starting at 5:30, we have the Tri-State truck and tractor pullers and the local pullers. And Sunday, we move into our demolition derby to smash stuff up at 5 o'clock. And Monday, 1 o'clock, is our harness racing. And I've said this multiple times, but I love to say it again because it's an event that we've been doing here for 170 years at the Iowa County Fair, our harness racing. 1 p.m. start on Monday.
1: Now, are there any other fairs that do harness racing that you're aware of?
2: Yeah, there is. Actually, I think there's only three in the state. Don't quote me on that, but Rice Lake is another one that does harness racing. And it's something that was very, very popular back in the day. And we are proud to have a training track here and also race horses here for our fair.
1: All right. Well, give us where can you find the agenda of the fair on social media?
2: Yeah, absolutely. Follow us on Facebook. We keep everything pretty much up to the hour, updated on our Facebook page at Iowa County Fair Wisconsin. And also you can visit us on our website at iowacountyfair.com. And tonight after the Lumberjack Show, after the football games, local high school football games, come see us. Because we have the fifth quarter after party here tonight, Bob. We're going to have a lot of fun over there with the local band of Daniel Nordstrom. We're just going to have a good time.
1: Kristen May with the Iowa County Fair, broadcasting from Mineral Point. I'm Bob Mittendorf on WGLR.
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11: Here's your WGLR Tri-State forecast. A heat advisory continues until 7 p.m. tonight. Slight chance of rain showers this afternoon. Otherwise, sunshine mixed with clouds at times. High temperatures reach up to 89. Partly cloudy skies again tonight. Slight chance of thunderstorms. Lows level off around 69. Right now, it's 87 degrees. I'm Staff Meteorologist Jennifer Wojcicki.

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2: Here's your WGLR Tri-State forecast. A heat advisory continues until 7 p.m. tonight. Slight chance of rain showers this afternoon. Otherwise, sunshine mixed with clouds at times. High temperatures reach up to 89. Partly cloudy skies again. Tonight, slight chance of thunderstorms. Lows level off around 69. Right now, it's 87 degrees. I'm Staff Meteorologist Jennifer Wojcicki.

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A heat advisory in effect until 7 o'clock tonight. And some nasty weather off to our west and northwest. I'll fill you in on that in just a few minutes. Dustin Lynch

0: that's smooth. Harper Grace is her name. Underneath the Harvest Moon, her brand new song on 97.7 Country and WGLR.com. And parts of our listening area underneath a heat advisory until 7 o'clock tonight. And a severe thunderstorm warning is in effect for Allamaquee County until 3:15 this afternoon. So that is just getting ready to expire, but it is moving into Crawford County. So I'm sure that area will be affected by this strong cell. We also have more thunderstorms popping up to our west. So we will keep you up to date throughout the afternoon cruise here on 97.7 Country with Murph. Time for your smile file story. And a family cleaning out their late mother's home discovered a rare treasure. A luxury wristwatch from the 1930s that was stashed in an old jewelry box. The family remembered their mother mentioning that she owned a nice watch. And in the world of collectible timepieces, the brand name Patek Philippe is a big deal. I hope I said that right, because I am certainly not familiar with this high level of watch. Industry insiders expected the watch to sell for about $7,000, except for this watch, made from stainless steel in excellent condition. Even though it's 90 years old, it's still ticking and keeping perfect time. So when it went to auction, it ended up selling for about $80,000 to a new owner in Hong Kong. The discovery and sale of the watch was a special thrill for one of the managers of the auction house. He had a front row seat to the auction, while three members of the family were also there. It's one of those results that reminds you why this business is so exciting, said the auction house manager. Something extraordinary can still be sitting quietly in a jewelry box, just out of sight. And that is your smile file story on 97.7 Country and WGLR.com.
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7: Here's your WGLR Tri-State forecast. A heat advisory continues until 7 p.m. tonight. Slight chance of rain showers this afternoon. Otherwise, sunshine mixed with clouds at times. High temperatures reach up to 89. Partly cloudy skies again tonight. Slight chance of thunderstorms. Lows level off around 69. Right now, it's 87 degrees. I'm staff meteorologist Jennifer Wojcicki.
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9: Good afternoon from Mineral Point. Farm Director Bob Mittendorf broadcasting from the Iowa County Fair. Our reports are brought to you in part by TriStar Pallets of Cobb, Niles Farm Tire, Prairie Farms, brought to you also by Southwest Tech and by the Iowa County Fair. I'm going to chat with Mike Eastman. He is from Dodgeville, and he's pretty heavily connected to the fair. And Mike, we're going to talk about antique tractors. So tell us what club or organization you're with and what's taking place here at the fairgrounds.
10: I am the president of the Iowa County Antique and Collectors Club, based out of Mineral Point. We have since it's the 170th year of the fair, and I'm also on the fair board. We decided to have an antique tractor display at the fair. So we have the commercial building below the main fair house. We have a selection, a display of some really nice, mostly John Deere and International tractors, and a few pieces of farm equipment besides. We also have the club's Bell City thrash machine set up down below the small animal pavilion, and with a tractor hooked to it, all belted up, ready to run. We're using them for display. And we just kind of figured it'd be kind of nice to bring back some history of, let people see what it was like years ago farming with some of the antique stuff.
9: Now, obviously, this is something you enjoy very much. How many antique items do you have at home, tractors or whatever, and what did you bring to the fair?
10: I personally have, I guess, 9 tractors at home. I did bring over, I got a 1959 John Deere 730 diesel here on display. I also have a 1939 John Deere Model A on display here.
9: What do those tractors mean to you? I mean, why do you have them?
10: Well, one thing, the John Deere A was basically one of the first basic row crop tractors that John Deere ever built. They made them for many years, made them from 1934 all the way into 1952. And that 730 is one of the first diesel tractors that John Deere came up with. And it's the last of the two-cylinder series. It's just kind of a neat tractor, kind of the last of the two-cylinders before they came out with a new design of the four-cylinder, new generation, what John Deere called them.
9: You were on the fair board. You showed here extensively when you were growing up, but what did you show and who were you representing then?
10: I grew up in Hollandale. I was a member of the Pecatonica FFA and also the Blue Ribbon 4-H Club in Hollandale. I showed here at the Iowa County Fair all through my 4-H and FFA years. I was heavy in the dairy cattle. I showed Jerseys and Holsteins, basically heifers. I always showed field crops. I did woodwork in a few years.
9: You got on the fair board, and probably you want to give back now, right?
10: I do. I want to give back. I have 3 kids of my own that do show here at the fair as well. They have poultry here and crops as well, and some other small projects in the fair house. I just kind of wanted to, I always liked the fair, and just kind of wanted to give back to where I kind of grew up at.
9: All right, Mike Eastman, he is from Dodgeville, again, originally from the Hollandale area. He's on the fair board, and we've been talking about the antique tractors and other farm machinery that is on display here through Monday. I'm Bob Mittendorf on WGLR.

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2: At least 7 o'clock tonight, some strong thunderstorms in our listening area. Those are off to the west and northwest. Strong cell is moving into Crawford County, but no warnings so far. We'll keep you up to date should conditions warrant any severe weather. Bob Mittendorf trying to stay cool at the Iowa County Fair, which is going on through Labor Day. And up next, he's going to talk to us about the fairest of the fair. And you can find out just exactly how early the fairest of the fair had to get up to be at the fair today. Next on WGL.
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10: Here's your WGLR Tri-State forecast. A heat advisory continues until 7 p.m. tonight. Slight chance of rain showers this afternoon, otherwise sunshine mixed with clouds at times. High temperatures reach up to 89. Partly cloudy skies again tonight, slight chance of thunderstorms, lows level off around 69. Right now, it's 88 degrees. I'm Staff Meteorologist

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2: Good afternoon. Farm Director Bob Mittendorf broadcasting from the Iowa County Fair at Mineral Point. This is my last report for today. Rob Spangler will be back tomorrow morning at 10 a.m. Our reports from the Iowa County Fair are brought to you by Andrews Ag, Darren Johnson Logging, Breckler Insurance, UW-Platteville School of Agriculture, Ivy Construction, also brought to you in part by Makokata Livestock and Niles Farm Tire. We're going to talk with the Iowa County Fairs of the Fair, and, well, you've had a long day, so why don't you tell us how your day began and what's going on throughout the day.
3: Yeah, so my day started bright and early this morning at 3 a.m. I got up to do my hair and my makeup. We had to be on the grounds at 5:15 this morning. We are on Channel 15 this morning, a nice little interview with Channel 15. And then after that, I got to go home. I did take a little nap there in between. And then I came back for the swine show and the dairy show. And then the next thing I will be going to is the log rolling.
2: Now, they say that people can participate. I don't think you can participate in those shoes, but is that something you're thinking about doing or they've asked you to do?
3: Well, they haven't asked me, but I do have a pair of jeans and a nice shirt and some tennis shoes in my bag. So I might pull it out and go over there and maybe attempt. We'll see.
2: That would look good on the resume when you're going for state fairs to the fair next January at their state convention. Now, log rolling tonight, and then what's in front of the grandstand for the rest of the weekend?
3: Yeah, so the tractor pull is tomorrow night after the livestock auction. That the livestock auction starts at 3, and then the tractor pull, I believe, starts at 5:30 after that. And then on Sunday, we have the demolition derby, and then Monday, we have those famous horse races.
2: Yes, quite popular, those harness racing. That's what I'm trying to think of. Been a long day for me, too, but anyway, harness racing, is that something you've participated in or you've seen it, obviously?
3: Yeah, no, I've never participated in it, but I have watched them a few times. It's super fun. It's really neat to watch them race around the track and see who wins.
2: All right. Well, if people want to follow you throughout the fair here, but also for the state competition, where can they find you?
3: Yeah, so my Facebook page is Iowa County Fairs to the Fair, and you can see me post updates. I know I'll have a couple events this fall that I'll be attending as well before I head off to compete for State Fairest.
2: All right. Well, best of luck the rest of the fair here today, and best of luck in the state competition. It's great to chat with you.
3: Yeah, thank you guys so much.
2: All right. Broadcasting from the Iowa County Fair at Mineral Point, I'm Bob Mittendorf on WGLR.

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0: The Son of Jolene. And our song, Son of Jolene, is out now.
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3: Here's your WGLR Tri-State forecast. A heat advisory continues until 7 p.m. tonight. Highs around 90 this afternoon under partly cloudy skies. Lows around 69 tonight, slight chance for storms. Sunshine mixed with clouds at times, with fog in spots early tomorrow. Highs level off around 85. Right now, it's 90 degrees. I'm Staff Meteorologist Jennifer Wojcicki.
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I'm weatherology meteorologist Derek Height with a significant weather update. A severe thunderstorm warning has been issued for parts of Clayton and Allamaquis counties until 4:45 p.m. this afternoon. This storm has the potential for both large hail and strong straight-line winds. Quarter-size hail and winds up to 60 miles an hour are likely as it pushes southeast at around 10 miles an hour. For your safety, stay inside and away from windows until the storm passes. Large hail and strong winds can easily shatter glass, causing injury. If you're caught outside, take shelter in a sturdy building or a hardtop car. Take shelter now. Once again, a severe thunderstorm warning continues for Clayton and Allamaquis counties until 4:45 p.m. this afternoon. Remember, this storm has the potential for hail the size of quarters and wind gusts to 60 miles an hour. Stay tuned for additional updates. I'm meteorologist Derek Height.

0: Braden Hull is his name. That's his brand new song. And This Way, you're hearing it first on 97.7 Country and WGLR.com with Dave Murphy. And if you have any kids in sports, especially high school football tonight, be sure they stay well hydrated. We're under a heat advisory till 7 o'clock tonight, but even after that expires, it is going to be wickedly hot. And stay hydrated yourself for sure. Here on WGLR, we have Lancaster at Platteville tonight. 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All three of those games with a 6:30 Raleigh Cheese pregame, a 7 o'clock kickoff, and our Grant Regional Health Center and People's State Bank coverage of high school football tonight presented by Cuba City, Keeler, and Darlington Family Dental, as well as Carey Seamless Gutters and Overhead Door.
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12: Here's your WGLR Tri-State forecast. A heat advisory continues until 7 p.m. tonight. Highs around 90 this afternoon under partly cloudy skies. Lows around 69 tonight, slight chance for storms. Sunshine mixed with clouds at times, with fog in spots early tomorrow. Highs level off around 85. Right now, 92. I'm Staff Meteorologist Jennifer Wojcicki.

0: 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I sure am looking forward to seeing Colin Ray at Five Flags Theater tomorrow night. Still tickets available if you want to see Colin as well, just like Mike from Livingston is a big fan. What's going on, Mike?
1: Me and Jennifer Cockroft are celebrating our 33rd wedding anniversary today, but we'll be celebrating it tomorrow with Colin Ray. Hopefully he gets a hold of this and can hear it. We'd like to hear one boy and one girl. Thank you. Bye.

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1: I'm weatherology meteorologist Derek Height with a significant weather update. A new severe thunderstorm warning has been issued for sections of Grant and Clayton counties until 5:15 p.m. this evening. Both large hail and straight-line winds are possible with this storm. Penny-sized hail and winds up to 60 miles an hour are likely as it pushes southeast at about 15 miles an hour. Stay tuned for additional updates. I'm meteorologist Derek Height.
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0: 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Hot and steamy out there. 91 at our studios, but it feels closer to 100 with the heat index. Parts of Grant County under a severe thunderstorm warning as those thunderstorm cells from eastern Iowa move southeast at about 15 miles per hour. And right now, this is affecting Prairie du Chien and northern Grant County. So a severe thunderstorm warning for northwest part of Grant County until 5:15 this evening. And we will keep you updated at WGL.
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14: I'm weatherology meteorologist Derek Height with a significant weather update. A new severe thunderstorm warning has been issued for sections of Grant and Clayton counties until 5:15 p.m. this evening. Both large hail and straight-line winds are possible with this storm. Penny-sized hail and winds up to 60 miles an hour are likely as it pushes southeast at about 15 miles an hour. Stay tuned for additional updates. I'm meteorologist Derek Height.
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16: Here's your WGLR Tri-State Forecast. A heat advisory continues until 7 p.m. tonight. Highs around 90 this afternoon under partly cloudy skies. Lows around 69 tonight, slight chance for storms. Sunshine mixed with clouds at times, with fog and spots early tomorrow. Highs level off around 85. Right now, 92. I'm Staff Meteorologist Jennifer Wojcicki.

0: 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The National Weather Service has issued a severe thunderstorm warning for West Central Grant County until 5:15 this evening. Hazards include 60-mile-per-hour wind gusts and penny-size hail. Expect damage to roof, siding, and trees. The severe thunderstorm was affecting Bagley, and it is headed southeast at about 20 miles per hour. And it looks like, from the radar perspective here, it is going to hit at least the southern edge of Lancaster. Again, severe thunderstorm warning for West Central Grant County until 5:15 this evening. And we'll have updates for you as they become available. One for the Roadhouse is coming up next. Kenny Rogers scored a number one hit on this day in 1982. It's from a movie he starred in, and I'll play it for you next. One for the Roadhouse coming up.
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1: This is a special report from ABC News. Judge William Sullivan declaring a mistrial in the case of Lindsey Clancy after the jury came back deadlocked once again today. Sullivan with this message for jurors.
2: I watched every day, day after day, week after week, all of you performing that duty that you braced for. And I just kind of wanted to let you know I understood how hard everybody worked in this case.
1: The deadlock apparently came down to one person, according to defense attorney Kevin Reddington, who unsuccessfully attempted to impose a stay on the judge's mistrial declaration. Reddington had argued Clancy was suffering from postpartum psychosis at the time she strangled her three children to death in 2023 before throwing herself out of a second-story window in her house, and therefore she should not be held criminally liable for the crime. The court reconvenes at the end of the month to discuss next steps in the case. This is ABC News.
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5: Good afternoon from 97.7 Country WGLR. The Mississippi River level is steady. It's 6.7 feet at Prairie du Chien, 4.2 at Guttenberg, and 6.9 at Dubuque. With news, I'm Courtney Chaffee. Afternoon heat indices in the 90s expected today, with some areas approaching 100. Chances for additional scattered storms later today through tonight. Strong storms remain possible. The previously issued heat advisory has been expanded to additional counties and now includes Grant County in Wisconsin, as well as Clayton and Fayette counties in Iowa, in addition to Joe Davies and Stevenson counties in Illinois and Dubuque, Delaware, and Jackson counties in Iowa. The advisory remains in effect through 7 p.m. tonight. Stay tuned after the newscast for your complete tri-state weatherology forecast. A judge recently dismissed the case against an Edgewood woman who was involved in a fatal UTV crash 5 years ago. 30-year-old Hannah Meese of Edgewood had her case dismissed in Iowa District Court of Delaware County. The case stems from a May 2021 UTV crash where Meese lost control while making a turn, causing both Meese and passenger 32-year-old Jordan Kabalka of Edgewood to be ejected from the vehicle. Kabalka died at the scene, and Meese sustained serious injuries. The case was dismissed after a disputed plea agreement was reinstated following an appeal. Two different traffic stops in Iowa County on Thursday evening resulted in drug charges. The first traffic stop occurred near East Gray Street and North John Street in Dodgeville. As a result, 40-year-old Brittany Weidel was arrested for possession of cocaine, possession of THC, and possession of drug paraphernalia. Weidel was transported to the Iowa County Jail and booked on the charges. The second occurred near Highway 18-151 in Pikes Peak Road. 36-year-old Sydney Russell was arrested for possession of drug paraphernalia and felony bail jumping. Both Wadle and Russell were transported to the Iowa County Jail and booked on the charges. A federal appeals court says a Wisconsin man did not break the law when he used generative AI to create child sexual abuse material. The judge said precedent set by the U.S. Supreme Court protected images generated by 45-year-old Stephen Anderegg under the First Amendment. Anderegg was indicted in early 2024 after allegedly using a text-to-image AI model to create sexually explicit photorealistic images of minors, then he used Instagram to send the images to a minor. Anderegg is also charged in La Crosse County with first-degree child sexual assault and 2 counts of exposing a child to harmful material. ICE arrests in Wisconsin spiked over the summer. An analysis from the Milwaukee Journal Sentinel finds ICE detained and arrested more than 250 people in the state in June, which was an 82% increase from the month before. Arrests did slow but remained elevated in July. The youngest person detained was 4 years old. Data shows a majority of the arrests were for nonviolent crimes, with traffic offenses being by far the most common. The Journal Sentinel based its analysis on data from the Deportation Data Project, which obtained its data through a Freedom of Information request to the Department of Homeland Service. Despite that, DHS claims the group is cherry-picking the data. The Iowa Department of Transportation and Wisconsin Department of Transportation announced that the Mississippi River crossing at Lansing is proceeding well ahead of the original timeline. The agencies expect to open the bridge to traffic in early November, instead of the initial planned opening in spring of 2027. Project staff credited the early opening plans to the concentrated work of the contractors and subcontractors, which has also been aided by favorable weather and river conditions. A free towing program will be available for impaired drivers this weekend in multiple states, including Iowa and Wisconsin. The Tow2Go program from AAA is available from 6 p.m. today to 6 a.m. Tuesday, September 8th. AAA will dispatch a tow truck to transport impaired drivers and their vehicles to a safe location within a 10-mile radius. The free program should be used as a last resort and cannot be booked in advance. The program is open to members of AAA as well as non-members. Call 855-286-9246 for the service. That's the latest local and regional news. Your complete tri-state weatherology forecast is coming up shortly. I'm Courtney Chaffee on 97.7 Country WGLR.
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5: In area obituaries, 98-year-old Rosemary Schumacher of Potosi passed away August 26th. Private family services for Rosemary Schumacher will be held at St. Thomas Catholic Church, with burial at St. Thomas Cemetery in Potosi. Melby Funeral Home in Platteville is assisting the family. Memorials may be made to the VFW Post 5276 Berg Averkamp in Potosi. For 98-year-old Rosemary Schumacher of Potosi. 23-year-old Sydney Joe Fecht of Potosi passed away September 1st. A private mass of Christian burial will be held at St. Thomas Catholic Church in Potosi. Private family burial will be in St. Andrew's Cemetery in Tennyson. A celebration of Sid's life will be held on Monday from 1 until 5 p.m. at the Holiday Gardens in Potosi. In lieu of plants and flowers, a Sydney Joe Fecht Memorial Fund has been established. Kramer Grau Funeral Homes and Crematory in Potosi is serving the family of 23-year-old Sydney Joe Fecht of Potosi. 77-year-old Abby Lindner of Fenimore passed away September 3rd. A memorial service will be held at 11 a.m. on Wednesday at the Presbyterian Church in Lancaster. A visitation will be held from 4 to 7 p.m. on Tuesday at the Larson Family Funeral Home in Fenimore, and again from 10 a.m. until the time of the service on Wednesday at the church. For 77-year-old Abby Lindner of Fenimore. 97-year-old Dwight Nelson of Platteville passed away August 25th. Funeral services will be at noon on Thursday at the Platteville Free Methodist Church in Platteville. Burial will be at Greenwood Cemetery in Platteville, where military rites will be accorded by American Legion Post 42 and VFW Post 5274. Visitation will be from 10 a.m. until the time of the service. The Melby Funeral Home and Crematory of Platteville is serving the family. In lieu of plants, flowers, chimes, and memorial stones, memorials may be made to Gideon's International in Dwight's name. For 97-year-old Dwight Nelson of Platteville. That's the obituary report. For full-length obituaries, visit our website at WGLR.com.
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9: Justice in the Jacobs matter sooner? Good evening. I'm Doug Russell with sports. We start with Packers news. Running back Josh Jacobs' court appearance has been moved up more than 2 months. He'll next appear next week Thursday in Brown County Circuit Court. Jacobs had been slated to be in court on November 17th on two misdemeanor charges stemming from a domestic incident with his now ex-girlfriend in May. Jacobs is currently on the commissioner's exempt list, effectively on paid suspension as his legal situation plays out. To baseball, with 21 games left to play, the Brewers' lead over the Cubs is 8 games in the National League Central. The Brewers open up a 3-game weekend series in Cincinnati tonight against the Reds. First pitch in tonight's Game 1 is coming up, a start time of 5:10. Shane Drouin will pitch against Rhett Lauder. Minor league baseball action tonight, the Interstate Series in the Midwest League between the Timber Rattlers and Beloit Skycarp continues at ABC Supply Stadium. First pitch tonight is at 7:05. 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
4: The block cheese market on this Friday finished a penny and a quarter lower, 146 and a half. Barrel cheese unchanged, 153 and a quarter. The butter market, that is unchanged at 144. The Class 3 milk futures, September down 20, 16.13, October down 37, 16.33, November down 34 cents, 16.58, and December down 30 cents at 16.69. The Class 3 2027 first quarter average, that is 17.15 per hundredweight. Live cattle futures losses 90 cents to $1.40. October 212.95, December 214.72, February 216.57. Feeder cattle mixed to mostly lower, anywhere from 7 cents higher to $1.02 in the red. October 320.15, November 314.72, January 308 even. Lean hog futures, $1.15 to $1.45 in the red. October 82.30, December 72.47, February 75.22. The grain markets, most of the grains finished in the red across the board. December corn, that is down 4 cents, 536 and 3 quarters. March down 3 and 3 quarters at 552 and a quarter. September 27 corn down 2.5 cents at 534 and three quarters. Soybeans for November, they are down 6.5 cents, 1309 and three quarters. January down 6.5 at 1325. And September down 9 cents at 1271, September 27. I don't know if you can hear it in the background, but there is apparently a car alarm that's been triggered, and I can hear it, so I'm not sure if you're able to hear it or not. All right, rest of the markets, we find soybean meal October down 40 cents a ton, 348.20. December Chicago wheat down 20 and a quarter cents at 734. The local grain bids are from Ready Feed and Grain of Stitzer. The corn, 484, the beans, 1225. Broadcasting from the Iowa County Fair at Mineral Point on this Friday afternoon, I'm Bob Mittendorf on WGLR.
8: I'm weatherology meteorologist Derek Height with a significant weather update. A severe thunderstorm warning has been issued until 6 p.m. this evening for Clayton County. Both large hail and straight-line winds are possible with this storm. Hail the size of quarters and winds up to 60 miles an hour are likely as it moves southeast at 20 miles an hour. For your safety, stay inside and away from windows until the storm passes. Large hail and strong winds can easily shatter glass, causing injury. If you're caught outside, take shelter in a sturdy building or a hard-top car. Take shelter now. Again, a severe thunderstorm warning continues until 6 p.m. this evening for Clayton County. Bear in mind, this storm has the potential for hail the size of quarters and winds up to 60 miles an hour are likely. Stay tuned for additional updates. I'm meteorologist Derek Height.
10: Good afternoon. 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Today, U.S. equities closed lower. The Dow closed down 272 points, closing at 53,414. The Nasdaq closed down 77 points, closing at 26,507. The S&P 500 closed down 29 points, closing at 7,719. In the bond market, 10-year Treasury yields are trading at 4.78% higher. In stocks of local interest today, Apple and Company down $8.24, closing today at $319.97. Archer Daniels up 23 cents, closing today at $84.61. Amazon.com down 39 cents, closing today at $258.51. Cummins Incorporated up $15.25, closing today at $560.75. Deere & Company down 88 cents today, closing at $693.53. Land's End Incorporated up 12 cents, closing at $10.94. And finally, Alliant Energy down 3 cents today, closing at $67.97. In commodity markets, the price of crude oil was flat today at $91.40. And the spot price of gold was down $61.30, closing at $4,478.60. This has been today's Financial Market Report, brought to you on behalf of Edward Jones, member SIPC, and financial advisor Elena Reeves, serving individual investors with personalized attention and financial advice at 330 South Water Street, Highways 80 and 81 in Platteville next to Supps Nutrition. If you would like additional information, please contact our branch office at 608-348-2441. 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
17: Here's your WGLR Tri-State forecast. A heat advisory remains in effect. Partly cloudy skies tonight with a slight chance of thunderstorms. Lows dip down to about 69. Daytime highs approaching 85. Tomorrow, a mix of clouds and sun with fog at times early. Partly cloudy tomorrow night, lows around 63. Right now, 88. I'm Staff Meteorologist Jennifer Wojcicki.

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And besides the Iowa County Fair, there's a fun event happening in Benton tomorrow that involves teddy bears. 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

0: 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And we've got all the information on our community events page. 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
1: I'm weatherology meteorologist Derek Height with a significant weather update. A severe thunderstorm warning continues until 6 p.m. this evening for Clayton County. Both large hail and straight-line winds are possible with this storm. Hail the size of ping pong balls and winds up to 60 miles an hour are likely as it pushes southeast at around 20 miles an hour. Again, a severe thunderstorm warning continues until 6 p.m. this evening for Clayton County. Remember, this storm has the potential for hail the size of ping pong balls at wind gusts to 60 miles an hour. Stay tuned for additional updates. I'm meteorologist Derek Height.
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7: Here's your WGLR Tri-State forecast. A heat advisory remains in effect. Partly cloudy skies tonight with a slight chance of thunderstorms. Lows dip down to about 69. Daytime highs approaching 85. Tomorrow, a mix of clouds and sun with fog at times early. Partly cloudy tomorrow night, lows around 63. Currently, it's 86 degrees. I'm Staff Meteorologist Jennifer Wojcicki.

0: 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And our own Rob Spangler will be there tomorrow on a much cooler day than Bob had to endure today. Rob Spangler will be there from 10 until noon. 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
3: Here's your WGLR Tri-State forecast. A heat advisory remains in effect. Partly cloudy skies tonight with a slight chance of thunderstorms. Lows dip down to about 69. Daytime highs approaching 85. Tomorrow, a mix of clouds and sun with fog at times early. Partly cloudy tomorrow night, lows around 63. Right now, 84. I'm staff meteorologist Jennifer Bujitsky.

Ella Langley on 97.7 Country and WGLR.com with Dave Murphy. Yesterday, my Smile File story featured a rare Picasso painting that was found in a Milwaukee apartment. Today, it has to do with a rare watch. Hang out for just a few, and I'll tell you more. It's Luke Bryan's latest country, and she knows it. Denim cut.

0: 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Don't forget, exciting high school football action takes place starting at around 6:30 with the Raleigh Cheese pregame, Grant Regional Health Center, and People's State Bank coverage of the Lancaster Flying Arrows at the Platteville Hillman tonight from Platteville High School. That is coming up. Time for your smile file story. And a family cleaning out their late mother's home discovered a rare treasure. A luxury wristwatch from the 1930s that was stashed in an old jewelry box. The family remembered their mother mentioning that she owned a nice watch. And in the world of collectible timepieces, the brand name Patek Philippe is a big deal. I hope I said that right, because I am certainly not familiar with this high level of watch. Industry insiders expected the watch to sell for about $7,000, except for this watch, made from stainless steel in excellent condition. Even though it's 90 years old, it's still ticking and keeping perfect time. So when it went to auction, it ended up selling for about $80,000 to a new owner in Hong Kong. The discovery and sale of the watch was a special thrill for one of the managers of the auction house. He had a front row seat to the auction while three members of the family were also there. It's one of those results that reminds you why this business is so exciting, said the auction house manager. Something extraordinary can still be sitting quietly in a jewelry box just out of sight. And that is your smile file story on 97.7 Country and WGLR.com.
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8: Here's your WGLR Tri-State Forecast. A heat advisory remains in effect. Partly cloudy skies tonight with a slight chance of thunderstorms. Lows dip down to about 69. Daytime highs approaching 85. Tomorrow, a mix of clouds and sun with fog at times early. Partly cloudy tomorrow night, lows around 63. Right now, 84. I'm Staff Meteorologist Jennifer Wojcicki.

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5: Here's your WGLR Tri-State forecast. A heat advisory remains in effect. Partly cloudy skies tonight with a slight chance of thunderstorms. Lows dip down to about 69. Daytime highs approaching 85. Tomorrow, a mix of clouds and sun with fog at times early. Partly cloudy tomorrow night. Lows around 63. Right now, 84. I'm Staff Meteorologist Jennifer Wojcicki.

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3: 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From the Platteville Athletic Complex, Activities Complex, at Platteville High School, the Lancaster Flying Arrows take on the Platteville Hillmen to open the Southwest Wisconsin Conference football season on the last unofficial weekend of summer. From the Ayers Furniture broadcast booth, I'm Steve Prestigard along with Scott Tolzman. And all three of our games tonight feature next-door rivals across school districts, county lines, and even state lines. This rivalry tonight here is the oldest. Lancaster and Platteville began playing in 1902. Thanks to their present three-game winning streak, Platteville holds an edge in this series among games whose scores are known of 50 and 45 with two ties. Scott, these two teams face off tonight kind of wounded because Platteville could be without their quarterback, probably will be without their starting quarterback, and Lancaster doesn't have a win yet.
4: Yeah, it's going to be a tough game for Platteville to recoup with the idea of losing their quarterback. I've done Lancaster's last two games, and, you know, it's been a fourth-quarter disaster for that team. They lost both games in the fourth quarter after having leads for three quarters, and truthfully, I see them finally maybe breaking the bubble a little bit. I mean, they're young. They do rely a lot on Raggetts. And he's a game breaker for anybody. I mean, if he was on anybody's team, and he does a great job for Lancaster to extend the play. So it's going to be an interesting game to see how everything shapes out here tonight.
3: It is, at the moment, Randon Schumacher is running the offense. The reason, of course, Dickman isn't here tonight is he suffered a sprained right shoulder in last week's loss to Mineral Point 28-27. Interestingly, with Lancaster, you've seen this, the two games have been kind of the same, haven't they? They've had leads, they've coughed up leads, and they haven't been able to finish in that fourth quarter you're talking about.
4: Right. The Belleville game, the score was not even indicative of what it finally was. I mean, they stopped Belleville on the 3-yard line and got the ball turned over, and they marched to about the 10, and then had a punt. Well, it was a bad snap, and the punter decided to try and run it out. By that, he fumbles the ball in the end zone and recovered by Belleville, and they tied the score. And then Platteville marches all the way down the field again to about the Belleville's 15. Next thing you know, they're turning the ball over on the 50-yard line. So it's been a kind of a bugaboo for them.
3: All right. Well, on the Shoebox scoreboard presented by the Shoebox and Black

0: the largest independent shoe store in the Midwest. In the SWC tonight to open the season, Broadhead Jute is at Dodgeville, Richland Center is at Prairie du Chien, and Fenimore is at River Valley. In the crossover game, remember that game counts. We also have tonight on the Queen Bee Family of Radio Station, Southwestern East Dubuque at Benson Scales Miles Schulzberg. That's on Super Hits 106 and the Queen Bee Radio Sports YouTube channel. And we have in the Nine Rivers, Benson Scales, look at the right thing, Steve. It's OC Cassville at River Ridge. That is on X1071 and the Queen Bee Radio Sports YouTube channel. Also, we have Brewers baseball on ESPN Radio AM 1590 WPBL. After two innings, the Reds lead the Brewers 3-2. When we return, the Raleigh Cheese pregame show presented by Raleigh Cheese at the intersection of Highways 11 and 23 in the heart of Lafayette County.
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0: 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Rivalry night, Lancaster Platteville. We're joined by Lancaster coach Kyle Stickelstad. Thanks for joining us. Let's start with that first. What does the Lancaster Platteville rivalry mean? You have a lot of experience with it as an assistant.
6: Yeah, I mean, it's something neighboring towns. The kids know each other. Everybody knows each other. There's definitely a rivalry there. It's easy for the kids to get amped up for this week, so, you know, we don't have to do a whole lot of extra, but one of those things where you still got to go out and play the game and not let it get too big for the moment. But, yeah, it's definitely a big rivalry.
0: You are the head coach this year after many years as assistant coach. How's the different chair feel?
6: Not a lot different, other than that there's a little bit more work behind the scenes. You know, I've been around it, been around the game for a lot of years, 17 years in Lancaster now, so I've seen a lot and been there. But yeah, the planning behind it and the paperwork is the big difference, I would say.
0: All that bureaucratic
6: stuff. Yeah.
0: Yeah. So you're 0-2. They've been kind of the same games. You've been in both games. They're not blowouts by any stretch of the imagination, but what are you not doing that you need to get a win?
6: Well, key turnovers and penalties at the end of the game, I think, are the biggest thing. That's what we've been focusing on with the kids, is that doesn't matter how good of a game you play, if you turn it over, have key penalties at the end of the game, that's really been haunting us. So that's been the focus, and that's what's been the killer for us, I think, the last two games.
0: All right, so Platteville today, they're 1-1, and there's a big question mark coming into them, this game for them, obviously. What do you feel like is the challenge with Hillman, and what do you feel like are the Rosemeyer Wealth Management keys to the game?
6: Well, they're a very balanced team. They come out, they throw the ball well, they run the ball well. So that always keeps the defense on their toes, and they're well-coached defense. So you're not going to just get away with things against them, so you're going to have to play a complete game. But I still think the keys of the game are going to be keeping the ball in our possession, not coughing it up, and then limiting the penalties that we have on our side of the ball.
0: All right. Thanks a lot. Good luck today.
6: Thank you very much.
0: Kyle Stickelstad, the Lancaster coach. 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

0: matchups every year. We're joined by Platteville coach Isaiah Alfoolish, who has played, and he was an assistant coach, and last season a head coach in this rivalry. What's it mean?
1: Yeah, I mean, the focus is always on ourselves and being our best at every Friday, but, you know, you can't take that feeling away with any rival game. Obviously, there's a little bit more excitement. It's the first week of school. We got everyone kind of back and going into a normal routine. You know, we expect a big crowd here. It's our youth night. We got the whole community kind of here ready to support our guys, but, you know, with all that excitement, again, and the focus comes down to us still and us executing the little things and the little details to the best of our ability and just focusing on the process and the execution, not necessarily the result. And, you know, we want to put our best product on the field so far this Friday night.
0: All right. The question I think a lot of people will have is, what's your quarterback situation?
1: Yeah, I mean, Brody going down in the fourth quarter last week, you know, it took a little bit of hit, but, you know, we're confident in Randon Schumacher, whoever ends up being out there their Friday night. They're ready to lead. They're ready to go. And, you know, the guys are going to rally behind whoever is back there. And, you know, it's a team sport for a reason. And it's the greatest team sport in the world. And, you know, when all 55 guys in our program are playing for one cause, we're excited to see what can happen.
0: If it's not Brody behind center, how's that change your offense?
1: You know, we still are who we are, and our identity still remains the same. You know, Randon's ready for this moment. You know, he's put in a ton of work. He's a great leader, and the things that Brody is capable of doing, Randon is capable of the same things. And again, it comes down to the execution of all 11 guys, you know, on offense, all 11 guys on defense and special teams, all playing as one here Friday.
0: Okay, kind of going backwards now in a sense to last week, people can look at the blocked extra point in a one-point game, or they can look at, you know, should you have gone for one or two in the third quarter after you scored. The fourth quarter, though, kind of seemed to be your real biggest problem because you were able to move the ball, but you had two drives stalled, and then your defense gave up too many plays, I guess, basically, to Mineral Point. They were able to kind of eat clock a lot.
1: Yeah, I mean, football's a 48-minute game, and, you know, you can't really pinpoint things on a play here or a play there. You know, it takes a complete game. You know, credit to Mineral Point. They're a solid program. You know, they're ranked in the top 10 in their division for a reason. I thought our guys played hard, and sometimes, you know, unfortunately, the scoreboard just hits zeros on the score clock before you're ready to be done, and sometimes that's life, and sometimes that's the game. And, you know, our focus continues to be on execution and the process and not necessarily the result, and just our continual climb together each and every week.
0: All right, so you have the Arrows with a new coach. They have lost three in a row to you. They haven't won a game yet this season, even though they've not been blown out by any stretch of the imagination. What about the Flying Arrows as a challenge on the field, and what do you feel are the Rosemary Wealth Management keys to the game?
1: Yeah, I mean, Lancaster's a great program. They got a lot of things going. Again, regardless of what their record is right now, like they're a strong football team. They're doing a lot of things well on the football field, and they have a lot of attention to detail. And so the focus comes back to us and us doing the things that we can control to the best of our ability, you know, for 4 to 8 seconds at a time, and then we're moving on to the next play, the next play, the next play. And if we can continually do that and stack plays and stack positive results on top of each other, whatever that scoreboard says at the end of the night, we can hang our head on. But as long as we keep the focus on ourselves and the things that are within our realm of control, I'm confident that at the end of the night, you know, we'll be able to hang our hat.
0: All right. Thanks a lot. Good luck tonight.
1: Thank you.
0: Isaiah Alfoolish, the Platteville coach. I'll fix that. And we'll be back after this on 97.7 Country WGLR.
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6: 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There is a heat advisory for the next 13 minutes. It is very warm here at the Platteville Activities Complex, 80 degrees. The humidity 79%. Somehow that only leads to a heat index of 83. I have a hard time believing that, but there it is. It's cloudy. And, of course, the other thing is that there are colored dots all around us. It's not clear if that's going to hit us or not. It sure looked like it was going to, but it might miss us. So we might actually be able to get the whole game in without interruption. But it's a really warm night, considerably warmer than it's been the last 2 weeks.
7: Yeah, it's going to have an effect on both teams with those certain kids that play both ways. It will take a lot out of you. And being the first full week of school, you know, your body has to adjust to a lot of different things. I mean, Platteville School is a little newer. I'm sure they have air conditioning. But, you know, if it's anything like Adagio, I've been filling in as a long-term sub, and where I'm teaching, there is no air conditioning. So,
6: well, maybe it's your fault. It's just your hot air, possibly.
7: Yeah, it's probably my hot air. So, you know, it's a whole new week in the sense of getting kids adjusted to a new schedule, and we'll see what happens here.
6: 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And again, the big news, of course, Brody Digman, who doesn't look like he's going to play tonight with the sprained right shoulder that he suffered in the fourth quarter last week. No injuries reported other than that, and no injuries reported for Lancaster in this game. We have, as mentioned, Potosi, Cassville, and River Ridge on X107.1 and the Queen Bee Radio Sports YouTube channel, and Southwestern East Dubuque and Benton Scales Miles Schaulsburg, and that is on Super Hits 106 and the Queen Bee Radio Sports YouTube channel. 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Platteville in, I suppose you could call it midnight red. Other people would say black jerseys with white numbers and dark red trim. And Lancaster in the white jerseys and white pants with blue numbers and gold trim and gold helmets, by the way. And Platteville in their traditional silver helmets. So you've coached in games like this. What's it like coaching in a game against your arch rival?
7: The energy on a day like this, you know, hot, muggy, you have to make sure the kids are well-prepared and well-watered all day long because the adrenaline is probably twice as much than if it was a team that you still part of your conference, but you don't have that rivalry like this, these two teams. So your adrenaline is a much more, so you can get tired a lot quicker. So you got to be aware of that as a coach and making sure kids get a chance to rest and come out. So, and Lancaster, you know, they do play with a lot of kids two ways, so it'll be interesting to see how they adapt to this tonight.
6: The other thing, of course, the rivalry, as we mentioned, has gone on since 1902. They don't know all the scores, but one thing that's interesting about this rivalry is that there's a lot of streaks, including the current streak with Platteville having won the last three games in a row. And they've been kind of wild games. 3 years ago, or 2 years ago, at Ralph E. Davis Pioneer Stadium, 3 years ago, actually, the last game that Platteville played there, they won 47-46. Lancaster scored seven touchdowns, but they were just 2 of 7 in two-point conversions, and that ended up making the difference in the game. Last year, Platteville beat Lancaster 40-38 on a late touchdown. 2 years ago at Lancaster, the Arrows had an early lead, and then Platteville just blew them away, basically, and won 47-22. That's got to be in the back of the minds of both teams also.
7: Yes, and if I was Lancaster, you got to be hungry for the last couple losses here, and especially the way they played the first 2 weeks. You know, they dominated three quarters in both those games and then turn around and lose them in the fourth quarter. That's got to be heartbreaking, and the kids got to be hungry and ready to go for this one.
6: Lancaster and Platteville about ready to go. We'll be back after this on 97.7 Country WGLR.
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0: 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Also, Josh Busher and Brad Adrian at Bouse Electric, Lancaster and Fenimore, NG Coffee House, Caffeine and Cliffhangers in Bloomington, and Wolf LNG Farms in Lancaster would like to wish all the Lancaster Flying Arrow student athletes good luck and success this season. Here comes the Zippy's Brass Rail kickoff, and again, the Hillman will receive moving right to left to begin high school football conference opener for everybody. On 97.7 Country WGLR, here is the kickoff. And a kick received and up to the 20 and 25 and to the 32-yard line goes Eli Opgenorth, and that is how we begin. Brandon Schumacher, last week, one pass completed, one attempted for 3 yards, two rushes for 16 yards. Briggs Weigel, the running back, 24 for 90 and a touchdown. The receivers, Brad Rupp, 6 for 57 yards. Graydon Roberts and Eli Opgenorth, 6 for 23. The tight end, Will Zielinski, 3 carries for 20 yards last week.
1: That was a 21-yard kick return.
0: They're on the far side hash mark at the 31-yard line. And it will be Briggs Weigel bouncing up the middle for a gain of about 3 yards or 2 yards to the 33-yard line. Second and 8. Will Wolf at left tackle. Evan Estadio at left guard. Alex Barth is the center. He goes 270. Wolf at 200. Estadio 210. Gage Kasser, right guard, 225. Brandon Donahue, the right tackle, at 275. Second and 8 from the Platteville 33-yard line. And rolling to the left is Schumacher. And he goes to the 35, goes to the 40, goes to the 45, and gets our very first Sullivan Auctioneers Big Iron Realty first down of the night. And a nifty run there by Brandon Schumacher. Defense for Lancaster. Up front, Austin Addison, Gabe Wagner, Declan Clark, and Tavin Fishnick. The linebackers, Braden Lenz, Troy Raggetts, and Jackson Seipel. Ronnie Raggetts and Sawyer Hollander are the defensive backs, along with Lucas Weber and Marshall Wiest. First and 10 from midfield, and the carry down to the 44-yard line. Brooks Weigel again. And so far, not a whole lot looks different here. Second down, 4 yards to go for the Hillman, that is, at the Lancaster 44-yard line. And it's a run around the right side for Schumacher, and he is taken down at the 39-yard line.
1: We got a penalty.
2: Schumacher, the keeper, tackled by Weber, flag on the play.
1: I don't know if they're going to get a five-yard